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I'm your host, the Sonic Warrior, Lou Brutus. Guests tonight will include my featured artist, Five Finger Death Punch. We'll also hear from birthday girl from yesterday, Taylor Momsen of the Pretty Reckless, and Brian Johnson of AC/DC via the Hard Drive Archive. Elsewhere on the program, outdoor concerts are the subject of both the Rant and Poetry Corner. 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
8: Oh, I love them.
9: This doctor's scheme. Do you want to know what this doctor in Spokane, Washington, what his scheme was?
8: Well, is he a real doctor?
9: Oh, yeah. He
8: would charge the insurance and then pay cash.
9: It has nothing to do with being a doctor.
8: No, so it's not.
9: This is outside the realm of doctorhood.
8: Oh.
9: He hired a hitman.
8: Kill his wife.
9: To drug his ex-wife.
8: Ex-wife.
9: And her son with heroin, intending to get them addicted to heroin, and also having his estranged wife held hostage with the hopes that she would have intercourse with him three times.
8: That is a long game.
9: January and February of 2021, former pediatrician, a guy named Ronald Ilg, I-L-G, used the dark web to solicit a hitman with the intent to injure a former colleague who previously worked at this guy's medical practice. Using the name Scar215, he paid the hitman $2,000 in Bitcoin. That's all it takes, $2,000 in Bitcoin. And instructed him to carry out an attack where his former colleague should be given a significant beating that is obvious, and that the beating should injure both hands significantly or break the hands.
8: This is misery.
9: Also asked for a confirmation of the assault, indicated he would had a more complicated job for the hitman if the assault of his former colleague was successful, right? Like, prove to me you can do this job, and then I got something else in the works
8: for you. Some Bitcoin. I got you some Bitcoin to smash up some dude's hands.
9: And then in March of that year, 2021, he went back to the dark web again to coordinate an attack against his estranged wife. While their divorce proceedings were underway, he paid roughly $60,000 in Bitcoin to a hitman for this attack.
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0: Zoltan Bathory of Five Finger Death Punch joining me in just a moment. Ivan Moody also going to be here this week. Bill Murray for now in the XL.

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2: 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This stars Matthew Rhys as a mayor of a New England island, which is trying to increase its tourism, but has a problem because it seems to be supernaturally cursed. This is part horror, part comedy. 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Speaking of which, you have got to go back and watch him in the reboot of Perry Mason. It only lasted two seasons, but that was genius too. Anyway, from 2026, Widow's Bay.
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0: Five Finger Death Punch joining me every night this week as featured artist Zoltan is here tonight. The tour is underway. What goes into the planning of the stage show?
1: Let's say you were playing a show with Rammstein. Don't bring fireworks, right? You're not gonna outdo Rammstein in the fireworks. There's nobody gonna outdo Rammstein in fireworks. And then it's just gonna look ridiculous. Like they're big fire and you're the little fire. Like here's a match. If you play with Rammstein, probably bring lasers, things that they don't do. You know what I mean? So that's also a part of the picture of, okay, who are we playing with? Who's bringing what? So let's make sure that the shows are not identical. So you have a bit different, you know, different vibe, different look. The last couple of tours, we carried an insane amount of lasers because I thought, well, I'm looking at other tours. Everybody's going out with massive fireworks, right? So we're going to be just, I just don't want to be another band coming here with a big fireworks. So the last couple of touring cycle, we had, you know, we had just lasers, a ton of lasers, like insane amount of lasers. That's why. So all these things going into the, you know, into the plan, like why are we doing what? So right now is actually, to answer that part of the question is exactly what's happening. Like right now, I'm looking at what we can and cannot do and what other tours are doing, who's out with what. So this can look a little bit different from everything else.

0: Ice Nine Kills doing it Monday style on Hard Drive XL. Our featured artist of the week, Five Finger Death Punch. Before that, they are dropping their new Legacy album on Friday. The tour is already underway. Thank you to Zoltan for joining me tonight. He will be going on and off each night this week with the band's Ivan Moody. Other guests this week include Taylor Momsen of the Pretty Reckless tonight, Hollywood Undead tomorrow, Hailstorm on Wednesday, Tim Montana on Thursday, and Eric Vandenberg of I Prevail on Friday. Of course, you can check out lots of my recent rock star interviews via the Hard Drive Radio socials. Just today, we put up a couple of more.
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0: Dropping his new album, The Entire State of Tim Montana, this Friday. This is Tim Montana on Hard Drive XL, where the word of the night is brain rot, which currently seems to be the world's most common affliction these days.

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0: 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We send back our 30th anniversary guitar picks and stickers. Some folks include a note. Hey, Lou, my daughter Hadley and I would love some of the new Hard Drive 30 Five Finger Death Punch 20 guitar picks. Thanks so much, buddy. Rock on. And it's signed Tyler Peterson. Tyler, we got you covered. It's on the way. The address, by the way, P.O. Box 361, Arnold, Maryland, 21012.
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Odds and Ends is on deck then. 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
1: Abe Cunningham of Deftones, 53 years old. Rex Brown, bassist from Pantera, and of course, Kill Devil Hill, 62. A-Rod, Alex Rodriguez, ex of the Yankees, is 51, and Olympic gold medal winning U.S. ice skater, the great Peggy Fleming, is 78. Finally, on this day in 2003, Bob Hope, actor, comedian, movie star, passed at the age of 100. For decades, he traveled every Christmas overseas to entertain our troops everywhere. So good on Bob Hope.
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0: Here's another historic interview from the Hard Drive Archive. It's a chat I did with Brian Johnson of AC/DC, where I asked, how is it that AC/DC does not sound like anybody else?
1: You know, I always try to put a finger on it. I think Angus sometimes describes it best. He's, you know, it's just the sound. It's the sound that, you know, when Malcolm first had the idea to have this band and he got Angus with him, he decided that they wanted it to be unique in of the fact that it was just the sound that they had with their guitars and the songs, you know, and nothing too complicated. Just and it's always harder to write easy stuff. You ask anybody if something sounds or looks easy, it's usually pretty hard to do. But with these guys, it's just this natural thing that happens. You know, right from Phil, on drums, and then Cliff getting in with him. And then Angus and, you know, Stevie now, you know, doing Malcolm's part, it just gives that little push at the start of the song. As soon as you hear it, you know it's us. It's as simple as that. And we're grateful that, you know, the fans, who are our bedrock, really, get us so happy about that, you know? I mean, it really makes you feel good.

0: Hard Drive XL music from Bush, preceded by Highway to Hell from AC/DC, the album released on this day in 1979. Great hearing from the band's Brian Johnson this evening via the Hard Drive Archive. I'm Lou Brutus. Of course, the Hard Drive Archive, a recent new feature that came out of our celebration of our 30th anniversary of the original weekend show. So each night we go into our archives for a historic interview. Tomorrow it will be birthday boy Jacoby Shaddix of Papa Roach. Wednesday, Ben Burnley of Breaking Benjamin. Thursday, Alice in Chains. And Friday, M. Shadows from Avenged Sevenfold for his birthday.
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0: The XL. Something's crawled under his skin and it's time to get it out. Gross, dude. It's Lou's rant of the day.
1: If you attend a concert in a stadium this summer, you may find it difficult to move through the stadium hallways. That's because many people are idiots. They clog the lane, they stop short, they walk slowly while texting. That's why I'm going to let you in on a little secret. You can often move quicker inside the stadium. While everyone else is out in the hallway using a month's worth of rent money for one beer, you can quickly cut through to where you're going simply by doing it inside the stadium. And it only took me 3,000 plus concerts to figure that out.
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We're also going to be getting a visit from Taylor Momsen. 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Yet another band I have posted recent concert video of on the Hard Drive Radio socials.

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9: Yesterday's birthday girl, Taylor Momsen of the Pretty Reckless, joining me this hour as special guest on Hard Drive XL. 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

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I'm Lou Brutus, moving swiftly now to From Ashes to New on Hard Drive XL.

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0: currently to be found on the road with Five Finger Death Punch, who are my featured artist of the week, Eva Under Fire on Hard Drive XL, title track of their newly released Villainous album, which features Maria Brink of In This Moment. Taylor Momsen of The Pretty Reckless joining me as special guest in just a moment. 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Thank you for allowing us to mail you self-addressed stamped envelopes for guitar picks. If it's okay, can you send two sets? My friend asked if I can get him some. He's in Canada, and I would like some, too. Oh, and this is from Sherry D. Briennes, and she included two SASEs back. So the stuff is on the way. The address, P.O. Box 361, Arnold, Maryland, 21012.
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0: Taylor Momsen from The Pretty Reckless joins me now as special guest. You are doing headlining shows. You are opening for AC/DC. You are out on the road playing the songs from the new record.
1: Oh, I'm so excited. I'm so proud of this record. I'm proud of every record we've made, but this record feels like we have turned a new leaf or something. I don't quite know how to explain it yet, but we worked so hard on it, and the songs themselves are so, I don't know, they're so me, like they're so us, is kind of the simple way to explain it. And I'm so excited to play it. I'm so excited for people to hear it. Like everything about it just feels great. I don't like the term concept album because it's not what it is, but it all goes together and it all takes you on this journey. And when you look at the songs, you know, when I step back and look at the songs as a scope, but really this record at its core is, It's kind of ripped straight from my diary. That's why I say this record feels like me, like it feels like us. And there's an honesty and a bluntness to this record that, into the scope of it, that I don't think we have fully, I don't think I fully let myself go to this kind of place before, if that makes sense.

0: 3 days grace on Hard Drive XL, along with the Pretty Reckless. Thank you to Taylor Momsen for joining me as special guest tonight, and happy belated birthday to her. She celebrated along with her fave Mick Jagger yesterday. That'll do it for the show tonight. Looking ahead to tomorrow and the rest of the week, both Ivan and Zoltan, Five Finger Death Punch, are joining me every night as featured artists. Other special guests will include Hollywood Undead tomorrow, Hailstorm on Wednesday, Tim Montana on Thursday, and I Prevail on Friday. Until then, I'm Lou Brutus, leaving you with the words of writer Dr. Hunter S. Thompson. He was too weird to live and too rare to die.
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3: 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I listen to it every morning.
1: Forget to set your alarm this morning. Here's what you missed.
4: Oh, I love them.
5: This doctor's scheme. Do you want to know what this doctor in Spokane, Washington, what his scheme was?
6: Well, is he a real doctor?
5: Oh, yeah. He
6: would charge the insurance and then pay cash.
5: It has nothing to do with being a doctor.
6: No, so it's not.
5: This is outside the realm of doctorhood.
6: Oh.
5: He hired a hitman.
6: Kill his wife.
5: To drug his ex-wife.
6: Ex-wife.
5: And her son with heroin. Intending to get them addicted to heroin. And also having his estranged wife held hostage with the hopes that she would have intercourse with him 3 times.
6: That is a long game.
5: January and February of 2021, former pediatrician, a guy named Ronald Ilg, I-L-G, used the dark web to solicit a hitman with the intent to injure a former colleague who previously worked at this guy's medical practice. Using the name Scar215, he paid the hitman $2,000 in Bitcoin. That's all it takes, $2,000 in Bitcoin. And instructed him to carry out an attack where his former colleague should be given a significant beating. That is obvious, and that the beating should injure both hands significantly or break the hands.
6: This is misery.
5: Also asked for a confirmation of the assault, indicated he would had a more complicated job for the hitman if the assault of his former colleague was successful. Right? Like, prove to me you can do this job, and then I got something else in the works
6: for you. Some Bitcoin. I got you some Bitcoin to smash up some dude's hands.
5: And then in March of that year, 2021, he went back to the dark web again to coordinate an attack against his estranged wife. While their divorce proceedings were underway, he paid roughly $60,000 in Bitcoin to a hitman for this attack.
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1: 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Ride the Driftless this summer with Great River Harley Davidson.
2: 66 overnight under partly cloudy skies. Winds out of the north, 5 to 10 miles an hour. Sunshine mixed with clouds at times again Tuesday. Highs level off around 87. Right now, 75.
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3: 66 overnight under partly cloudy skies. Winds out of the north, 5 to 10 miles an hour. Sunshine mixed with clouds at times again Tuesday. Highs level off around 87. Right now, 72.
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3: 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I listen to it every morning.
1: Forget to set your alarm this morning. 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
4: Oh, I love them.
5: This doctor's scheme. Do you want to know what this doctor in Spokane, Washington, what his scheme was?
6: Well, is he a real doctor?
5: Oh, yeah. He
6: would charge the insurance and then pay cash.
5: It has nothing to do with being a doctor.
6: No, so it's not.
5: This is outside the realm of doctorhood.
6: Oh.
5: He hired a hitman.
6: Kill his wife.
5: To drug his ex-wife.
6: Ex-wife.
5: And her son with heroin. Intending to get them addicted to heroin. And also having his estranged wife held hostage with the hopes that she would have intercourse with him 3 times.
6: That is a long game.
5: January and February of 2021, former pediatrician, a guy named Ronald Ilg, I-L-G, used the dark web to solicit a hitman with the intent to injure a former colleague who previously worked at this guy's medical practice. Using the name Scar215, he paid the hitman $2,000 in Bitcoin. That's all it takes, $2,000 in Bitcoin. And instructed him to carry out an attack where his former colleague should be given a significant beating. That is obvious, and that the beating should injure both hands significantly or break the hands.
6: This is misery.
5: Also asked for a confirmation of the assault, indicated he would had a more complicated job for the hitman if the assault of his former colleague was successful. Right? Like, prove to me you can do this job, and then I got something else in the works
6: for you. Some Bitcoin. I got you some Bitcoin to smash up some dude's hands.
5: And then in March of that year, 2021, he went back to the dark web again to coordinate an attack against his estranged wife. While the divorce proceedings were underway, he paid roughly $60,000 in Bitcoin to a hitman for this attack.
7: They're the best.
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2: Lows around 67.
3: Overnight,
2: under partly cloudy skies, northerly winds 5 to 10 miles an hour. Mainly clear skies Tuesday. Daytime highs approaching 87. Right now, it's 72 degrees.
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3: Low is around 67.
4: Overnight,
3: under partly cloudy skies,
4: northerly winds
3: 5 to 10 miles an hour. Mainly clear skies
4: Tuesday.
3: Daytime highs approaching 87. Currently 71.
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2: 87 today, under mainly clear skies, northerly winds around 5 miles an hour. Clear skies tonight, lows dip down to about 66. Mainly sunny skies tomorrow, 90. Right now, it's 68 degrees.
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0: Beartooth kicking things off this morning. Not as hot today, but boy, still going to be real warm. Mid-80s today, up into the upper 80s tomorrow and Thursday, and then we're looking at Friday. It's going to cool off with a high of 75. A chance of some rain on Friday. Obviously, we're keeping an eye on that because we do have a big show on Friday at the Southside Fest Grounds. That would be Megadeth with Obituary. Speaking of big shows, we've got another one that we're going to announce later this morning, just after 9 a.m. Listen up for all the details. Who, what, when, where, why, how, all that stuff. Give you the full breakdown just after 9 a.m. this morning. Big show coming to the area, and we'll get to that just after 9 a.m. Grant Bills of the Wisco Sports Show, going to talk to him after 8 o'clock this morning. We'll get into the Brewers, and we'll start talking about Packer training camp, which is underway. They just picked up a wide receiver, I believe, and see what his reaction to that is. What else? Going to play a game of Who'd You Rather a little later on. Let you know what's new on New Release Tuesday. Bad news, happy music. And, yeah, I did go outside yesterday for about 2.5 hours. Worked on the fire pit. Not my best decision, to be perfectly honest with you. Got home, took care of the dog. Remy was at daycare, so just had the one dog at home. And then my guy Chuck was coming over to help work on the fire pit yesterday, so I went out and picked up all the dog poop in the backyard so we wouldn't be stepping on that while we were transporting pavers and bricks from one side of my house to the other. And Chuck showed up. We started working on it. Got to be about 12:30, and I said, all right, dude, I think that's about enough. I think I've had enough. I don't think I could have sweat anymore if I tried. Yeah, we were out there from about 10:30 until about 12:30, almost 1 o'clock, and there are 9 rings in the pavers for my fire pit that I'm putting in my backyard, and we got 6 of those 9 rings done yesterday, and they still need to be fully leveled off and all that stuff, but we got 6 out of the 9 in 2 hours. Transporting all the bricks from the side of my house to the backyard by hand in the heat, sweating my ass off. I drank about 9 gallons of water. I sweat about 25 gallons of sweat. And then God bless him. I love him. He's a great guy. Chuck, my guy, trying to show me pictures of some cement work that he had done at his house. After we got done with the project in the backyard, he's standing there by his truck and he's telling me about this guy that he hired to do some cement work at his house, and he's trying to show me the pictures and you know, on his phone, and I'm just in my head, I'm like, I gotta get inside, I'm dying out here. That dude's a machine. I can't thank him enough for all the work he's done. He's been great. But yeah, I was having a private conversation with myself while Chuck was trying to show me these pictures of this cement work that he had done at his house. Needless to say, I won't be making that mistake again. I don't know how much time I'm going to be spending outside when it's in the mid-90s anymore. Not smart. Mid-80s, still not that great, but much better than mid-90s with 100% humidity. Of course, we got to talk about what happened in Milwaukee and Appleton with the tornadoes. We'll get to that. It's rockmornings.com if you want to get in touch with me, if you got something you want to hear. And again, keep listening because just after 9 a.m. this morning, a major concert announcement is coming up.
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0: Just got a text from Jacob who said, you're braver than I was going out in the weather yesterday, but that's because my wife told me that I shouldn't. I don't know if it was bravery or stupidity, maybe a mix of both. Honestly, a lot of it was sort of guilt. So when we started this project, it was, I think, the end of May. I had a guy come over, and we had the stump in the backyard that had been there since we bought the house. Over the last 7 years, it has rotted and deteriorated significantly, so much so that there was barely any wood left. It had kind of sunken into the ground. And the ground around it was lumpy from the roots dying and everything else. So the ground had kind of settled well. Then I had a guy come over, and he kind of, you know, he ground out the stump, whatever, the big grinder thing, and then filled it in. Probably shouldn't have had it filled in. That would have saved us a bunch of work. We hand dug the hole for the fire pit. And then on the very same day after we dug that out, you know, we tamped it down and leveled it off. We put the weed blanket down, and when we went and bought rock and we throw that in there, and then we bought pea gravel and threw that in there, and then we bought sand and threw that in there. So that was all back in like late May, early June. And then my buddy had to go on a vacation. Well, had to, but he went on a vacation, right? He was gone for a couple weeks. And then when he came back, we had made plans to you know, go back at it with the fire pit. And then I had slept wrong on my shoulder one night, and my shoulder was all messed up, so I had to cancel our plans. And then he had a family member come to town, and so we had to put it off another week. And then we were going to do it, I believe, 2 weeks ago before Rockfest. But then there was some rain one of the days, and then the other day I had to cancel because I was like, look, dude, I got too much stuff to do before Rockfest. So yesterday was, we had rescheduled several times, and I didn't want to have to reschedule again just because of the heat. But we did get a bunch of work done, Jacob. Thank you very much for the text. Appreciate that. Again, I don't know if it was bravery or stupidity. We didn't have the crazy weather they had over by Milwaukee. We certainly had some heat, and I sweat a lot. But yesterday in the Milwaukee area, Menasha and Winnebago County. Boy, real bad over there. Some of the videos and the pictures of the damage from the tornado, just unbelievable. A tornado striking northeastern Wisconsin yesterday. No reports of fatalities or injuries as of last night. Emergency officials still searching, however. The National Weather Service confirmed that a tornado in Winnebago County did touch down. Damage reported in Menasha and Appleton. The police chief there said homes and businesses were severely impacted. And if you've seen any of the videos or any of the pictures coming from that area, it looks pretty bad. I did see a bunch of my friends who are from that area posting on social media that they were marked safe from the tornado that occurred yesterday. The Twister, spun off by a large storm system that moved through the Great Lakes, fueled by a buildup of heat and humidity several days before the power could be on in the area that was hit by that tornado yesterday. Awful. There was one video where they were, it looked like a dash cam probably, and they were on the road and the tree, and everything's, I mean, it's the middle of the day and it's black as night, and the tree in front of them is almost bent over completely, and then the next thing you know, it does snap and it takes the power pole down with it, and this guy backs up and the thing's in the middle of the, I mean, it was just crazy. I'm sure you've seen plenty of videos yourself. Maple Leaf Foods is issuing a recall on more than 12,000 pounds of smoked bacon.
12: Nothing burps better than bacon.
0: Yeah, don't get me wrong. Love bacon. Don't want to have recall bacon in my fridge, however. U.S. Department of Agriculture's Food and Safety Inspection Service. The bacon imported from Canada, not reinspected by the U.S. before being sold to consumers. They have issued a class one recall, meaning that there is a reasonable probability that eating the bacon will cause serious adverse health consequences or death. This is Maple Leaf Foods' not ready to eat smoked bacon sold under two different brand names, Royale and Top Value, distributed to grocery outlets in Idaho, Oregon, Washington. If you've got friends and family in those areas, or maybe you were traveling there and you picked up some bacon for whatever reason, you may want to check that out. A bacon recall being issued by the U.S. Department of Agriculture, Food Safety and Inspection Services. Cracker Barrel tried to rebrand, didn't go so well. A lot of backlash. They decided to stop everything dead in its tracks and go back to the old school logo. And now the CEO, here we are months later, the CEO of that company, who said she felt she got fired by America, has now stepped down for real. Julie Messino, going to leave her role as the CEO of Cracker Barrel next month, stay on as a company advisor until October. She'll be replaced by David Dino, a restaurant and retail industry veteran. She took over Cracker Barrel in 2023 and immediately set into motion a plan to revive the struggling casual dining chain. Cracker Barrel dumping its folksy old-timer logo that had been used since the 70s, trying to modernize the restaurants and the logo and the menu and all that stuff. It did not go so well, however. Ran into a bunch of social media backlash, people very upset, calling it woke, and next thing you know, they said, all right, we're not going to do that, and then they tried to back the train on the tracks, and it didn't go so well with that either. Their stock plunging, losing more than half their value during the controversy. It has bounced back, but this woman apparently said enough is enough, and she wants out. She wants out. She's going to step down as the CEO. The Idaho College Killer, Brian Kohlberger, has now petitioned to revoke his guilty plea and is demanding to stand trial after he already admitted to slaughtering four students there in Idaho. This guy, who is now serving four consecutive life sentences, revealed his decision to file the petition in an interview with the New York Times, claimed he had an absolute claim of innocence. He said, my actual innocence is my truth, and the plea hinged on by false promises and blatant disinformation will be or must be withdrawn. He pled guilty back a couple of months ago to the November 2022 murders of University of Idaho students Madison Mogan, Kaylee Gonclaves, both 21 years old, Zanna Kernodle, and Ethan Chapin, both 20. This was last July when he pled guilty to that. He was sentenced to life without parole, and now apparently he wants to change his plea. See how that works. The shootouts in Seattle at that food festival apparently involved three people. Police there say at least three suspects were involved in that shootout at a crowded food festival near the Space Needle over the weekend. One of them was among those killed in the violence. In a document filed in juvenile court in Seattle, where a 15-year-old arrested in the case waived his initial appearance yesterday, police say they believe there was at least three shooters. The 15-year-old that they had in custody, an acquaintance who died at the scene, and at least one other unknown suspect. They're obviously looking for that person. The police assistant chief of investigations said at a news conference yesterday that investigators believe the shooting may have been gang-related, with two groups firing at each other. The deceased shooter, by the way, 19 years old. And Carly Simon announcing that she's been diagnosed with Parkinson's. Yeah, that Carly Simon, 83-year-old Carly Simon, revealing yesterday that she has Parkinson's disease. Her health problems apparently started when she got arthritis in both her knees and a hip. Had all three replaced. Lengthy road to recovery afterwards. Days when she couldn't walk without help prompted her to see the doctor. And that time, she was also treated for skin cancer on her face. She said the cancer was removed, but the surgery affected my appearance, made me more self-conscious about being seen in public, which is why maybe she's been kind of a recluse over the last couple of years. She not stopped living, not stopped working. She's set to release a new album, actually, on August 14th called Comes in Waves. But she said working on music gave shape to the days that did not always have much. It gave me somewhere to go without having to leave the room, reminded me that illness can change your life without becoming the whole of your life. But now Carly Simon revealing that on top of all the other health struggles, she's got Parkinson's. It's Rock Mornings with Brian and Gene. She's still in Boston. I haven't gotten an update since they arrived on Sunday. We'll probably send her a text this afternoon, see what's going on, what they're up to. Get to New Release Tuesday. We'll get to Grant Bills, Bad News Happy Music, concert announcement, Who'd You Rather. We're loaded this morning.

0: got him, and that's the ball game.
1: Wow.
0: Game one in the series goes to the Giants. They've now played five games this year against the Brewers. They're 3-2. And tonight really was a night, Mike, for a great outing for a veteran starting pitcher and a great night for a rookie right fielder.
2: The Brew Crew losing to the Giants last night, 3-0. Same two teams at 8:45 tonight. Crazy story out of Kansas City. The OC, Eric Bieniemy, his wife allegedly shot by the couple's son on Sunday night at the family's home in Virginia. Mia Bieniemy hospitalized but in stable condition yesterday. Police there confirming that a woman was being treated for serious injuries from multiple gunshot wounds. Didn't disclose her identity, but Elijah Zion Bieniemy was arrested and charged with malicious wounding, use of a firearm in commission of a felony, and discharge of a firearm inside of a dwelling. Obviously, Eric Bieniemy going to step away from the Chiefs for a little while dealing with this incident. His wife shot by their son, allegedly, in their own home. Veteran defender Jamal Adams agreeing to terms with the Minnesota Vikings on the eve of training camp. So they picked up a little bit of help there. And North Carolina, where Bill Belichick is the head coach, they've placed the general manager for the football team, Michael Lombardi, on paid administrative leave. They announced it yesterday that his leave is effective immediately. He did not disclose any other details. The Tar Heels open up their second season under Bill Belichick in just about 5 weeks on August 29th against TCU. That game, by the way, in Dublin, Ireland. The school's decision stems from a human resources complaint filed by a former UNC front office employee. Not sure what that means, if it's inappropriate touching or something along those lines, but this guy, Michael Lombardi, has been Belichick's right-hand man for a very long time. He has defended the Belichick wall everywhere he's gone. Cleveland, New England, North Carolina, and now he's been put on paid administrative leave at UNC. Conor McGregor, we already talked about him after he blew his knee out in that UFC fight a couple of weeks ago. Said he wants to recover and get back in the octagon, that he's got one more fight left on his contract, and apparently wants a redo of his recent bout at UFC 329, wants to do it one more year from now. In a social media post yesterday, Conor McGregor called

0: called for the final fight of his UFC contract to take place during the International Fight Week next summer in Vegas. Also made it clear he wants Max Holloway to be the opponent. He said, what was to be a generational beating is now to be reset. IFW 2027, The Last Dance. Again, I'm kind of done with McGregor. Like, okay, you want to go out there and fight, that's fine. But I, in terms of getting hyped up to watch you anymore, nah, it doesn't do it for me. It doesn't, not gonna get me all that interested or intrigued. The representative of Maryland, the Democratic representative, Jamie Raskin, has now requested testimony and documents from the FIFA president, Gianni Infantino, accusing him of corruption and quid pro quo in his dealings with President Donald Trump. Raskin, who is the ranking member of the House Judiciary Committee, releasing a letter giving Infantino until the 9th of August to produce documents in light of troubling and inexplicable benefits conferred on FIFA, seemingly in exchange for favors to President Trump. Obviously, we remember quite well the president getting in touch with Infantino during the World Cup about the red card on Balogun, which did get overturned, didn't make a difference in that game against Belgium. We still got our asses handed to us. But now the the representative, Jamie Raskin from Maryland, has requested testimony and documents about corruption and quid pro quo. See where that goes. Grant Bills, again, just after 8 a.m. this morning, rockmornings.com. If you want to be a part of the show and get in touch with me, thanks again to Jacob for the text. I've got some music from Story of the Year in a couple of minutes. Got to interview those guys at Rockfest. They were super nice. Hung out for a little while. Got to see them before they did their set, so they weren't as sweaty as the guys from the Autumn Kings, who apparently had to borrow somebody's vehicle. I just saw that this morning on social media, that the guys from Autumn Kings must have had to borrow somebody's Ford Explorer to go from Rockfest to Upheaval. Yeah. Crazy, right? Life on the road. Life of a band. We'll hear from Story of the Year next.
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0: 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And tonight, you got another shot at winning a brand new Harley Davidson and picking up a bunch of bonus cash, too. $95.70 tonight at Features and Holman. 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

0: Requested Five Finger Death Punch. That's for Pete. Sent me a text. He said, leaving Green Bay now, going to detour around the Appleton-Menasha area. Stay away from that mess. Pete says, I was talking to a bartender at B-Dubs last night. She said that the Appleton B-Dubs, all the customers had to go into the kitchen during the storm. Could you play some Five Finger Death Punch for my drive home? There's your Five Finger Death Punch. And yeah, I was hearing stories about workers jumping into people's basements and going in all sorts of places because of that tornado yesterday in the Milwaukee, Appleton, Menasha area. Got a text from somebody who said, imagine welding in this heat. I said, hells no. But I was moving bricks and pavers by hand. Yeah. Jake also said, you're braver than I was going out in the weather yesterday, but that's because my wife told me I shouldn't. And he said, just think about it this way, though. Fire pit. I'm getting there. I'm getting there. And then I can use my birthday present that I got from my guys, Jim and Fred. Get that fire, the flamethrower up and running, man. I've been saving that thing for a rainy day. Looking forward to it. America's Got Talent on NBC tonight. New episode at 7 o'clock. You've got the 8th season premiere of Beat Shazam over on Fox. That premieres at 8 p.m. Also, a new episode of Password on NBC. Connie Britton and Jimmy Fallon will be on Password tonight. And a new stand-up special over on Netflix. This one is called Mary Beth Barone, Galaxy Brain.
1: This is the first Netflix special ever to be done completely in vocal fry. It's still very rare for women to get Netflix specials. I had to have sex with so many executives over there. I was worried when they were going to maybe acquire Warner Brothers. It's like I just had sex with all these Netflix guys and now I have to bounce on some brothers.
0: Stand-up special for Mary Beth Barone called Galaxy Brain today on Netflix. Fallon is new with Kiki Palmer, Jacob Batalon talking about the new Spider-Man movie, and Seth Meyers, speaking of Spider-Man, he's got Spider-Man. Tom Holland will be on with Seth Meyers tonight. That movie is what? This weekend? Right? It's a new Spider-Man movie. Also, it's new release Tuesday, The Devil Wears Prada Part 2, rated PG-13, starring Meryl Streep, Anne Hathaway, Emily Blunt, Stanley Tucci, Lucy Liu, Justin Theroux, Kenneth Branagh. Andy reunites with Miranda, and they navigate their career, yada, yada, yada.
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0: The Devil Wears Prada Part 2, rated PG-13, new on DVD today for new release Tuesday. Also on DVD today, I think it just popped up on streaming last week as well, rated R Mortal Kombat 2. Hell yeah. Carl Urban starring in this one, fan favorite champs, now joined by Johnny Cage himself. Pitted against one another in the ultimate battle to defeat the dark rule of Shao Kahn, threatening the very existence of the Earth Realm and its defenders. Also on DVD today for new release Tuesday, the movie Pressure, rated PG-13, starring Brendan Fraser, Andrew Scott, Kerry Condon in this one. This is 72 hours before D-Day, when the general, Dwight D. Eisenhower, and the captain, James Stagg, faced the impossible choice of whether or not they should launch the dangerous seaborne invasion in history, most dangerous, and or risk losing the war altogether because of the weather.
7: Do we have a date yet for the invasion, sir?
8: D-Day is in 61 hours from now. This is the largest seaborne invasion in history. Fate of the war, thousands of lives hinge on this. I need a forecast. Churchill tells me you're the best meteorologist in the country.
9: Get me the latest readings from every single base within 2,000 miles of Normandy. The invasion is confirmed for Monday. Monday. Monday.
10: Oh, they won't like this.
9: We are faced with a succession of two aggressive storms.
8: Are you absolutely certain?
11: D-Day will be calm and sunny.
9: I couldn't disagree with that more.
0: Weather Dorks in the movie Pressure, rated PG-13. That's new on DVD for new release Tuesday. Also on DVD today, In the Gray, rated R, starring Henry Cavill, Jake Gyllenhaal, Fisher Stevens, Rosamund Pike. And this one as well. A covert team of elite operatives are living in the shadows when a ruthless dictator steals a $1 billion fortune. They're sent to take it back. An impossible heist that erupts into a deadly game of strategy, deception, and survival. In the Gray.
11: Manny Salazar. He's not really the guy you loan $1 billion and expect to see it back.
12: You think you can recover it?
11: 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In this job, when mistakes are made, you need insurance.
13: Gen Con!
11: Kids, don't say a word. Follow me. Bronco and Sid will now solve it their way.
0: 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Also, Kill Bill, The Whole Bloody Affair.
14: Wiggle your big toe.
0: She does eventually wiggle that big toe, and then she gets out of the hospital, and she goes on a killing spree. She pretty much kills everybody. So The Whole Bloody Affair is the two Kill Bill movies and a bunch of extra stuff, and it's on DVD today for new release Tuesday. You've also got season one of The Paper on DVD for new release Tuesday. Just announced yesterday as well, there will be a comedy benefit for the 25th anniversary of 9/11. It's going to be hosted by Jon Stewart and Pete Davidson. They got back together to host another one-night-only comedy benefit in recognition of 9/11. It's called NYC Still Rising After 25 Years, a 9/11 comedy benefit. They did one 5 years ago for the 20th anniversary. I can't believe it's been 25 years since that happened. It's crazy, but this comedy benefit, this one-night show, will be held Thursday, September 10th at Madison Square Garden. There will be sets from Jon Stewart, Pete Davidson, Aziz Ansari, Bill Burr, Dave Chappelle, Nikki Glaser, Josh Johnson, and more that'll be announced at a later date. Proceeds will go towards various 9/11 charities. It's Rock Mornings with Brian and Gene, getting reports that there is power outages on the south side of La Crosse. My wife actually just texted me and said, FYI, the power is out. They are showing it being restored around 10 a.m. I also got a text from someone who said, not sure if it's been reported or said, but it appears there is a huge power outage on the south side of town. Thank you for the text message. I wonder if another squirrel got into the power box. I think that was the issue the last time we had a power outage, or if somebody ran into a light pole or something. All I know is that at times like these, I like to savor them because it's a good reminder for my wife that I deserve to get a generator for the house. I grew up in the Northeast, and we would have severe storms, ice storms a lot of times, and power would go out for days at a time. When I was a kid, vividly remember them. And a lot of homes in New England would have generators. Because if the power goes out and you can't keep the refrigerator cold, or you can't keep the TV on to find out what's going down. Yeah, it was tough. You'd have to like relocate for a couple of days while the house just sat there empty. And so when we bought our first house, that was one of the first things I said to my wife. I was like, hey, we should probably get a generator. She's like, what for? I said, well, if the power goes out. And then, of course, 17 years, the first house we lived in for 10 years, we probably lost power once for less than a day. And that was when the tornado came through in like 07. And then in the new house, it's a couple hours here and there. So we really don't have a need for the generator, but I just want to get one so that I have it. This is a good reminder. And keep this one in the text message, in the thread, so that I can show her. Like, remember that time when the power went out that morning? You were trying to get ready and you had no lights? And yeah, good excuse for a generator. I don't think I'm going to be getting a generator, but a guy can dream, can he? He certainly can. We've got a lot to get to. Rockmornings.com if you want to be a part of the program. If you've got something you want to hear, I'd be more than happy to hook you up this morning.
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16: Here's the WIZM News Minute. The jury chosen for the Cody Allen homicide trial in La Crosse will hear a second day of testimony today. Allen is accused of intentional homicide in the shooting death of Justin Betts outside a Northside bar a year and a half ago. The prosecution says in a video recording of the shooting, Betts did not appear to reach for any weapon. La Crosse's Board of Public Works has approved the design of new ADA-compliant bubblers for use throughout the city. They look like the old ones, green and metallic. The new ones will be installed close by the old ones. The city plans to order 50 new bubblers at a cost of just under $1,100 each. The newest addition to La Crosse's International Friendship Gardens will be dedicated later this week. A formal dedication ceremony at the Ho-Chunk Garden in Riverside Park happens Thursday morning at 9 a.m. The Ho-Chunk section along the riverfront near the dock for the La Crosse Queen Riverboat has been developed over the last 3 years. I'm Brad Williams.
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1: AC/DC, Pretty Reckless. A lot of people went and saw them in Madison last weekend. And on the south side of town, the power is out. Getting emails from XL. They're saying 8:15-ish, according to the email they just sent me, to get the power turned back on. Our crews working in your area estimate that power will be restored around July 28th at 8:15 a.m. We'll do everything we can to quickly and safely restore your power. Yada, yada, yada. Also got a message from Renee. Lives on the south side by kind of where we live. Said, huge explosion. Saw it. Lives right across the street. Probably a squirrel. Somebody texted me and said maybe the groundhog was out there doing a scouting mission. That would be great. If the groundhog fried himself instead of a squirrel. I don't know if he's still there. As I mentioned, I filled in the hole before I left for Rockfest when I discovered it. I had a bunch of sand in the back of my truck for the fire pit. And I took two big... what the hell are they called? Rubbermaid containers, right? And I filled those with sand that was in the back of my truck, which we're going to need. And then I had a wheelbarrow full of sand as well. And I took the wheelbarrow back behind the shed where the hole was from the groundhog. And I threw a bunch of dirt on top of the hole. And I haven't seen a new hole get dug. So I don't know if he's no longer there or what the situation is, but... right now, I'm more focused on the fire pit, getting that done, and then I'll turn my attention to this groundhog situation. Wife and I just—I know it's been on Netflix for a while, but we just didn't get around to watching it. Obviously, we had Rockfest and a whole bunch of other stuff, but we just watched that Maternal Instinct show on Netflix. Story about the woman from Texas who faked a pregnancy and then killed one of her friends and stole the baby out of her womb. Both the baby and the mother of the child died. And this woman, of course, going to jail on death row. You can watch the entire show on Netflix if you haven't seen it. But we watched that yesterday. Wild story. I remember talking about it when we were doing the news and Bad News with Happy Music 5, 6, 7 years ago when the story was actually in the news. But still very crazy to see the lengths people will go to. Unbelievable. Another delivery happened in New Jersey. This one, thankfully, has a much better outcome. Routine traffic stop. Kind of similar to what was going on in this Maternal Instinct show, right? This woman pulls over. She's getting pulled over, and she's got the baby in the driver's seat with her. A routine traffic stop turning into a delivery room. When a police officer in New Jersey named Dominic Hudson helped a woman give birth right there in the parking lot of a Wawa. The woman and her husband on the way to the hospital, they stopped because they weren't going to make it. The cop said he wasn't expecting how slippery the baby would be. Said it was a little nerve-wracking. I don't have any children, never delivered a baby, so I didn't know what to expect. Obviously, EMS and everybody else showed up shortly thereafter. But yeah, this police officer in New Jersey... helping to deliver this baby in the parking lot of a Wawa. Patrolman Dominic Hudson, the Berlin Borough Police Department, assisting with a nearby traffic stop when dispatch directed him to a Wawa for a report of a woman in labor. Body cam footage showed the moments when he arrived and approached the vehicle. That was where Taylor Durham was in active labor. Moments later, the baby right there in the car. He said she actually had the baby on the seat, so I stepped up, picked the baby up, made sure the baby was breathing, wiped the fluids away from the nose and mouth. Said the experience was unlike anything he had ever encountered before. Her and her husband, Phil, driving to the medical center there when labor progressed rapidly. Taylor, the woman giving birth, said, "We were driving, I don't know, a couple of minutes, and I was definitely in labor." Baby was born about 3 minutes after they pulled into the parking lot. Cops showed up just in time to check the newborn's condition until emergency medical personnel showed up on the scene. Yeah, unbelievable. Giving birth right there in the parking lot of a grocery store. I think a Wawa is a grocery store, right? By the way, the police department there also presenting the family with a care package, some baby supplies, a onesie, some other stuff. This guy delivering a baby right there in the parking lot. Nice job. Much better outcome than that Maternal Instinct show on Netflix. That thing was wild. Crazy. In Nebraska, this is cool. Holding out hope 5 years after your dog goes missing. We've seen these stories all of the time, right? Dog gets off the leash, spooked by fireworks. We just had one yesterday, right, where the dog on 4th of July was spooked by the fireworks, ran off, and ends up swimming in the ocean out there in San Francisco, I believe. This one is in Nebraska. A family there reunited with their dog. The dog's name is Chong, like Cheech and Chong. Dog was missing for 5 years and turned up at an Indiana truck stop about 640 miles away from their home.
0: I still looked for him. We still went to our old neighborhood and drove around and looked to see if we could see anyone walking him or if he was running around somewhere. Never lose hope because it's been 5 years and we found him.
1: That's cool that they found him. But yeah, you go to the old neighborhood, you start looking for the dog. You don't see him. You think maybe somebody stole him, right? And tried to claim him as their own pet. This woman in Lincoln, Nebraska, reunited with her dog, Chong, 5 years after he went missing. Said she didn't stop searching for Chong when he escaped back in 2021. Someone in Lincoln had him microchipped after he got loose. She said, I still looked for him. We still went to our old neighborhood, drove around. And earlier this week, the dog was found behind a truck stop in Indiana, about 642 miles away from where they live. The microchip was the only clue that led the animal shelter staff back to Nebraska. A friend of hers, a friend of the woman, sent her a post about the dog, and she couldn't believe it. Contacted the animal shelter immediately, explained the situation, said the shelter staff told her they were hoping the people who chipped him may have had Chong previously would not reach out to claim him. They told me they were all hoping and praying that the other people did not contact them. And that's exactly what happened. So this woman ended up getting her dog back 5 years later. Wild. Gotta keep the faith, right? It's Rock Mornings with Brian and Gene. 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It looks like maybe now 9:45, getting emails every couple of minutes here from XL Energy about updates about when the power is supposed to get turned back on. So originally the first email said 8:15, and then I just got one a minute ago that said 9:45, and then I just got one another minute ago that said 8 o'clock. So they're all over the place. But they're working on it. They're trying to figure it out.
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1: Rock Mornings with Brian and Gene. 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
12: My family took me to a water park. The first ride we went on was the giant slide. It's like 20 stories high, and I'm looking for the elevator. There's no elevator. How do you get up there? It's $35 to get in. You should carry my ass up there. I'm in flip-flops and a Speedo, and I'm walking up a mountain. Let's not visualize, just let's move on, shall we? I'm walking up this thing, and I'm a little bit afraid of heights, and I'm halfway up, I'm going, Ricola! Heidi went by with her grandfather. I don't know how high we went. I got to the top of the slide. Was it a slide? Nay, nay. I did not slide. No point did my butt touch slide. You reach around and you're not touching slide. That's a free fall. I was not issued a parachute. And I hit the water. Oh, God. Those people shouldn't have been there. I pop out of the water. I hear, where's my baby? Where's my baby?
1: The very funny John Panette, may he rest in peace, on National Water Park Day, talking about water parks. It's also National Milk Chocolate Day. Not chocolate milk, milk chocolate. Different. National Water Park Day. Good day to be at a water park. Or on the river, at the pool, on the beach, something like that. Something with water. Stay cool, stay hydrated. Again, it's going to be in the mid-80s. Not as bad as it was yesterday, but it's still going to be swassy. Apparently, and I don't believe there's a lot of people doing this, but I'm always impressed by the stupidity, the levels of stupidity on TikTok and other social media apps. I mean, we saw, you know, kids eating Tide Pods, so who knows how deep the depths of the stupidity goes. Apparently... some people are trying to eat more lettuce, not because it's the healthy thing to do, but they're hoping to get the explosive diarrhea that's going around as a weight loss diet fad thing. Videos circulating on social media about how you can lose weight by eating the diarrhea lettuce. hoping to contract contract the Cyclospora parasite. I don't know how many of these are real or if they're just people looking for social media clout, which is probably what it is. But as a guy who's got a doctor's appointment tomorrow and probably should stop eating right now to maybe lose a pound or two so that when I go in there, the doctor will be like, hey, congratulations on the weight loss. I'm not getting the explosive diarrhea. In fact, I want nothing to do with it. But apparently people are doing it on the internets. They're calling the trend, the supposed trend, Cyclospora Skinny. Most of the posts clearly tongue-in-cheek. Officials, however, are worried that some people might see this and think that it's worth a try. Similar to Danny DeVito on Always Sunny in Philadelphia. As Frank talking about buying a poop on the dark web to give himself a tapeworm. To lose weight. Yeah, you never know how dumb people really are until you go on social media, places like TikTok, doing their own research. You get a lot of that, right? I've literally been doing my own research, and I, like, literally found out that, like, if you get the lettuce and you get the, like, diarrhea, it literally makes you lose, like, 5 pounds. That's what it sounds like. One doctor, however, says getting any illness on purpose is a bad idea. Plus, cyclopsoriasis can be deadly. There's folks ending up in the hospital for lengthy periods of time with the explosive diarrhea, which, again, I don't know why you want that. I mean, he said with diarrhea, you're going to lose a lot of electrolytes. You're going to have problems with cramps, headaches, dehydration. You don't want to get to the state where your heart just can't pump enough blood because there's no water in there. 4 more states, by the way, added to the outbreak. The CDC now says that Illinois, Kansas, Oklahoma, and Pennsylvania have been added to the list. That already includes Indiana, Kentucky, Michigan, Ohio, West Virginia. There were some cases in Wisconsin as well. There's been apparently tens of thousands of cases, hundreds of hospitalizations. But thankfully, as of right now, no one has died from the Cyclospora outbreak that causes the explosive diarrhea.

He said, yeah, you're overweight. What do you think about a GLP-1? I was like, well, I'd rather not. I'm already taking a massive injection once every 3 months for my psoriasis. I don't know how much I want to be blending cocktails inside my body. Now, the Skyrizi works. I'll tell you that. It's expensive at $21,000 a pop. Granted, we're not paying for it. The insurance takes care of that. Thank you to my wife's job. But yeah, I don't know how comfortable I feel about that. I know a ton of people are doing it. I know I have personal friends that are doing the GLP-1s, and they're getting success. They're seeing it. They're but I also hear from some people that are doing it and it's not working out so well. I gotta stop being so lazy. I gotta get off the couch, you know. Gotta stop eating so much. Go for a walk every once in a while. It's hard in this heat though, man. It really is. I thought for sure yesterday I was going to lose like 10 pounds, man. I was out there just dying. Yet here I am again today, fatter than ever. Thankfully, tomorrow I'll be going back to the doctor, and I'm sure he'll want me to get on a GLP-1 again. We'll see. I'm going to play a round of Who'd You Rather in a bit. Grant Bills of the Wisco Sports Show talking Packers training camp just after 8 a.m. Bad News Happy Music as well. Got a great story in Bad News with Happy Music about a police officer, a very naughty police officer. More on that during Bad News Happy Music, which is about an hour and 15 minutes from now. Here's Architects. Tune is called Broken Mirror.

0: five games this year against the Brewers. They're 3-2. And tonight really was a night, Mike, for a great outing for a veteran starting pitcher and a great night for a rookie right fielder.
1: Final call from last night's Brewers-Giants game. The Brew Crew losing 3-0. The Giants taking the first of three games in San Fran. Tonight, 8:45, first pitch. Excuse me. The wife of Kansas City Chiefs offensive coordinator Eric Bieniemy was allegedly shot by the couple's son on Sunday night at the family home in Virginia. Mia Bieniemy, hospitalized in stable condition. Police in Virginia confirming that a woman was being treated for serious injuries from multiple gunshot wounds, did not disclose her identity, however. Elijah Zion Bieniemy was arrested and charged with malicious wounding, use of a firearm in commission of a felony, and discharge of a firearm inside of a dwelling. So that's a scene reminiscent to the Rob Reiner thing, right? Where the son came and killed the parents, and ugh, the hell's going on? Jamal Adams, veteran defender, agreeing to terms with the Minnesota Vikings as they get started with their training camp. Grant Bills is going to join me in just a bit to talk about Packers training camp. Conor McGregor apparently wants to fight Max Holloway again about a year from now at the International Fight Week next summer in Vegas, posting on social media, saying IFW 2027, the last dance. Eh. We'll see. Oakland Athletics have a prospect. The kid's name is Ryan Lasko. Broke his back in a collision with a minor league teammate 4 weeks ago. And Ryan Lasko just posted on social media yesterday that he's made quite a bit of progress in his recovery, regaining some feeling in his legs. Lasko had surgery on June 30th, about a month ago, to address the fractured C6 and C7 vertebra in his back. He collided with AA Midland teammate Devin Taylor during a game in Frisco, Texas. Both of them diving for a fly ball, Lasko remained motionless on the field after the play. He said on Twitter yesterday, "I'm currently feeling much better. I have sensation from my feet up to my knees, along with a lot of involuntary leg movements. I also have been getting some sensation in the side of my thighs, hamstrings, and back. I currently have about 75% usage of my left hand and about 50% in my right. I'm very happy with my progress and once again, so very thankful for all the love and support. It has continued to help me get up every day and work my hardest." But yeah, this guy, that video, that was just awful to watch. I mean, the collision and then laying there motionless and you know something's really wrong, and then you find out this guy broke, you know, his back, and that he's incapacitated, going to be, you know, potentially an invalid. But it seems like they went in and fixed a couple of things, and it seems like he's starting to regain some feeling in his legs, which is good. Elsewhere in sports, we had another animal on the field. This time it was a squirrel. And there was a lot of chaos last night at Comerica Park. A squirrel got onto the field during the Tigers' 8-5 loss to the Orioles, and I think everybody that works for the Tigers, everybody on the grounds crew, was trying to capture this thing.
2: The chase for the squirrel is on, and the squirrel is in the corner, and the squirrel is still eluding an entire horde of grounds crew members, and the squirrel's free once again. Hemmed in? No, I won't be hemmed in. I have freedom on my mind. Trying to go between the legs, and eventually he gets away again and hops through the towel. And hops through another towel. The force field is activated. Towels can't stop him, or maybe they can.
3: Ladies and gentlemen, I'd like to thank the grounds crew. Let's give them a round of applause. The Detroit Tigers grounds crew, thank you.
4: Yes, Bill Miller, the crew chief. He was just got on his mic to thank the grounds crew and got booed.
5: It took 67 of them to get one squirrel.
1: Yeah, if you haven't seen the video, do yourself a favor, give it a watch, because at one point, Orioles outfielder Leody Taveras tried to, like, grab this thing with his glove, and it jumped off, or he kind of flicked it off, and then it went flying through the air, and then it got back on the ground. It was running around. The grounds crew there trying to throw towels and shirts over this thing to capture it. They had no luck there. And then eventually they were able to wrangle this thing up. And you heard the call from Jason Benetti in the booth talking about the umpire getting on his mic and saying, let's make sure we give it up for the grounds crew, and everybody in the stands booing the grounds crew and everybody else that had anything to do with the squirrel getting... I'm sure the squirrel's fine. They're going to just release him outside, whatever, but people were upset. They were enjoying the mayhem there. Finally got this squirrel out of the ballpark. Wild scene there in Detroit last night between the Tigers and the Orioles. It's Rock Mornings with Brian and Gene. 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
14: Hi, I'm State Representative Steve Doyle. A recent report said 1 in 10 families have been skipping meals, and 1 in 3 people have canceled a doctor's appointment because they can't afford the cost. This is a message I hear every day. Necessities are unaffordable. Wisconsin has a $2.5 billion surplus. The legislature needs to go back into special session this summer to address the issue of affordability. We can't wait until our next budget to start addressing these concerns. People are having a hard time now, paying for groceries, medical care, child care, gas, and electricity. Look, Democrats have their ideas on how to solve the problem, Republicans have theirs. The two sides can't agree, so nothing has happened. But if we get together and get serious, I think we can solve the problem. We've got $2.5 billion that we can use today to help people make ends meet. This ad was paid for by the Friends of Steve Doyle, because it's time to stop talking. It's time to solve the problem.
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0: Got him, and that's the ball game.
1: Wow.
0: Game one in the series goes to the Giants. They've now played

0: That, of course, is Megadeth with Almost Honest from their seventh album, Cryptic Writings. A little less thrashy. Of course, they started to veer away from that for a little while there in the 90s and had a lot of commercial success. Countdown to Extinction, Euthanasia, Cryptic Writings. You also had, on that album, you also had A Secret Place, She-Wolf, I'll Get Even, Mastermind. I like that album, Cryptic Writings. I enjoyed it. It's not my favorite Megadeth album, but I hope they play at least one song from that album when they're here on Friday. Megadeth and Obituary at the Southside Fest Grounds. Tickets, info, all that stuff online at CopelandEvents.com. Don't miss out. Megadeth on their last tour ever. This is it. This is it, Banya. This is the lunch. Dave's dealing with some pretty significant medical issues. We talked to him earlier this week. We ran the interview yesterday. We actually talked to him on Friday of last week. You can go to rockmornings.com to hear our interview with Dave Mustaine, legendary frontman for Megadeth. Hear about his medical issues. Just got themselves a number one album with their latest, their 17th album, which just came out a few months ago, Megadeth, self-titled. But Dave said that they've got 18 songs in the set list, and apparently they're playing 5 songs from the new album. So that leaves 13, if my math is correct, from the other albums. And you got to assume they're going to play some of the big ones, right? Hopefully they play at least one song from Cryptic Writings. Maybe Almost Honest, maybe Use the Man, maybe Trust. Yeah, and then, of course, I hope we hear a couple from Rust in Peace. That is my favorite Megadeth album. We'll see. That show on Friday night. We have another show that we're going to announce later this morning, about an hour and 15 minutes from now, 9 a.m. Don't go anywhere. Tune in. Find out who's coming, when they're coming, and when the tickets go on sale. All that info coming up at 9 a.m. this morning, a major concert announcement. So don't go anywhere. Stick around for that. This is a recent online poll asking people a who'd you rather question. And I'm torn on this one, because I'm a guy who likes to gamble, right? I enjoy sitting in front of the spooky spin machine and hitting that spin button. Everybody's got a price. So this question, this who'd you rather question, this recent online poll, it strikes a chord with me, because I enjoy the gambling. I like it. And this question is about gambling. Do you take the certain money or do you go for the risk? Speaking of Megadeth songs, if you had a choice in a who'd you rather situation, you would instantly get $50,000 in cash, or you get to flip a coin for a 50-50 chance at $1 million. Which one would you choose? Now, not having any skin in the game, right, where you're not investing anything like a poker game or a spooky spin machine, you could just say, oh, give me the 50 grand and I'll try to turn that around and make it into 100 grand, right? Somebody conducting a poll online found that 65% of Americans would take the guaranteed 50 grand right now, which isn't surprising, right? Especially with where we are with gas prices and grocery prices and everything else and bills piling up. Having that 50 grand could get you out of a jam or two, right? 25% of people would want to flip the coin for a shot at the million or risk walking away with absolutely nothing. And then another 10% of people say they're not sure what they would do. Those are definitely not the people you want to hang out with, the people who are unsure. For what it's worth, the region with the most gamblers is out west. Midwesterners right here where we live in Wisconsin, Minnesota, Illinois, Iowa, they're likely to take the quick 50 grand. Men are a lot more likely to want to flip the coin than women. 18% of women, 32% of men. So who'd you rather? 50 grand cash right off the top. No questions asked. You walk away. That's what you get. That's your prize. Or are you taking what's in the box? And in the box is the coin. And you got to flip it for a chance to win a mil. And you either get the million, much like the 50 grand, you walk away, you're satisfied, you're good to go. Or you get nothing. And then you're longingly looking back over your shoulder at that $50,000 that you turned away. Who'd you rather? I think right now, not that we couldn't use it, I'd probably flip the coin. The million's too tempting. Flip the coin, 50% chance. I mean, and I'm sure there's more science involved in that, but one coin flip basically is a 50% chance at winning $1 million. So I think that's where I'd go. Doc texting in says, I call tails. So he's going for the coin as well. I didn't know Doc was such a gambling man. Benjamin texting in saying, 50 grand is fun, but $1 million is life-changing. Flip that mofo. I don't know. Is $1 million even life-changing at this point? I mean, I suppose for people like us, $1 million is a lot. But, I mean, that's get out of debt and pay off the house and pay off the vehicles and all that. That's what $1 million is for. And then maybe have a nice little nest egg afterwards. But Doc says he's calling tails. He's flipping the coin for the shot at $1 million. Benjamin going for $1 million as well. Rockmornings.com if you want to weigh in on the who'd you rather. The 50 grand instantly or the flip of a coin for a shot at $1 million or you walk away empty handed. And I think I would flip the coin as well. Again, you have no skin in the game, right? So if you're already pot committed, right? If I've already got $1,000 in the spooky spin machine, yeah, I'm going to keep spinning at $4 a pop because I got to hit that. I got to hit that. I got to get my money out. If I've got nothing in the game and I put a, you know, and I get, and I might as well gamble, right? If I'm spending somebody else's money. Para Jake says, I like to gamble, but I'll take the 50 grand. Yeah. Nothing wrong with a safe bet. Nothing wrong with that. Guaranteed money right off the top. Who'd you rather? Here on Rock Mornings with Brian and Gene. If you want to weigh in, go to our website for all our contact info. Don't forget, you can also hear that interview with Dave Mustaine from Megadeth that we ran yesterday. That's on the website as well. Scott says, flip the coin 100%. 50K isn't even a year's worth of wages. Don't really change anything. It is without taxes. You don't have to declare it, right? It's a non-traditional revenue, I guess. Seems like we got a lot of gamblers here, which maybe flips the script on the study here, the recent survey online where it said Midwesterners are the most likely to take the quick 50 grand. We'll continue to monitor that. Your text messages. We'll get to Grant Bills of the Wisco Sports Show in about, I don't know, 20 minutes. And Bad News Happy Music with a very naughty police officer. Yes, so naughty. More on that in just a bit.
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2: Here's the WIZM News Minute. The jury chosen for the Cody Allen homicide trial in La Crosse will hear a second day of testimony today. Allen is accused of intentional homicide in the shooting death of Justin Betts outside a Northside bar a year and a half ago. The prosecution says in a video recording of the shooting, Betts did not appear to reach for any weapon. La Crosse's Board of Public Works has approved the design of new ADA-compliant bubblers for use throughout the city. They look like the old ones, green and metallic. The new ones will be installed close by the old ones. The city plans to order 50 new bubblers at a cost of just under $1,100 each. The newest addition to La Crosse's International Friendship Gardens will be dedicated later this week. A formal dedication ceremony at the Ho-Chunk Garden in Riverside Park happens Thursday morning at 9 a.m. The Ho-Chunk section along the riverfront near the dock for the La Crosse Queen Riverboat has been developed over the last 3 years. I'm Brad Williams.
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0: That is highly suspect for Mark, who sent me an email. Said, flip the coin, not out anything if you lose. Also, can we play some highly suspect this morning? We can, we did, you're welcome. And yeah, it seems like a lot of people want to flip the coin. Who'd you rather? You take the 50 grand in your hands, no questions asked, or you flip the coin for a shot at a cool million? Got a text from Brandon, said, flip that coin. Sarah said, okay, Doc, I'm calling heads. It's the same thing I told Doc. I'm going with heads. I'm a heads guy. Thank you very much. Everybody texting in about who'd you rather. The 50 grand in your hand, no questions asked, or a chance to win a million by flipping a coin. Seems like a lot of people would flip that coin. Flip that coin. Flip that coin. Flip, flip, flip Adelphia. Soulja Boy, 36. Soulja Boy, I'm in it. Oh. Why me crack it? Why me roll? Why me crack that Soulja Boy? That Superman. Superman that hoe. Never done that. Doesn't look fun. Gotta be honest with you. If it's exactly what I think it is. Soldier Boy, 36. The frontman for Papa Roach is 50. He's a mad cool dude who likes to go fishing when he's in town. Papa Roach, frontman Jacoby Shaddix, 50 years young. Mr. Dick, if you're nasty. This guy had a big, huge court case about freedom of speech and police trudging through his house and looking at lemon pound cake. His name is Afro Man, and he's 52. Because I got high. Because I got high. Because I got high. Ba-da-da-da-da-da. Afro Man, 52 years young today. Elizabeth Berkeley is 54. When I wake up in the morning. Yeah, she played Jesse Spano on Saved by the Bell. She was in that movie Showgirls. She hasn't really done much since then. She was hooked on caffeine pills on Saved by the Bell. Elizabeth Berkeley, 54. UFC CEO Dana White is 57. Lori Loughlin is 62. Before the college admission scandal broke out a couple of years ago, she was Rebecca on Full House. Uncle Jesse's wife. Have mercy. Whatever happened to predictability? Yeah, Lori Loughlin. She's 62 today. Happy birthday to her. Sally Struthers. Gloria from All in the Family. Also those commercials in the 80s about feeding kids in Africa.
1: Do you want to make more money? Sure, we all do.
0: Yeah, and about making more money. Sally Struthers, 79 years young today. The voice of Optimus Prime is 85. His real name is Peter Cullen.
2: I am Optimus Prime.
0: Hell yeah. My wife bought me a Transformers limited edition vinyl release of the original soundtrack from the movie. I was dorking out at home the other day listening to that. It was awesome. And also born on this day in 1866, dying in 1943, the children's author Beatrix Potter. She did the Peter Rabbit books, and she was born on this day in 1866. July 28th of 1951, Disney's version of Alice in Wonderland in theaters. 73, the biggest rock festival in history took place at Watkins Glen in New York. That was 53 years ago when about 600,000 people showed up to watch the Grateful Dead, the Allman Brothers, and the band. There's a lot of people. 1975, Black Sabbath dropping their sixth album, Sabotage. Featuring Hole in the Sky and Symptom of the Universe. Also on this day, 48 years ago in 1978, the movie Animal House in theaters.
3: Toga, toga, toga, toga, toga, toga, toga, toga.
0: Starring the late, great John Belushi. Donald Sutherland in that one. Just everybody. 1989, Friday the 13th, Part 8, Jason Takes Manhattan in theaters. Notable for a couple of things. At least in my opinion. Number one, he knocked that guy's head off on the roof when the guy decided to box him. That was a pretty funny kill. Good Jason kill. And then my favorite scene in any Jason movie. I know that I refer to the death, the freezing face death from Jason X when he goes to outer space, but this scene didn't involve any deaths. He's just walking around in Times Square and he stomps on that radio and those street punks get all uppity with Jason and he turns around and shows them what they're working with, and they said, "Ah, we're good." It's hilarious. Friday the 13th, Part 8, Jason Takes Manhattan in theaters on this day in 1989. 92, Bare Naked Ladies dropping their debut album, Gordon, featuring their hits Brian Wilson and If I Had a Million Dollars. If

0: house.
1: Speaking of Who'd You Rather? Also in theaters on this day in the movie in the year 1995, two movies actually. One of them was The Net, a very early internet movie starring Sandra Bullock. It's Mozart's Ghost, the hottest band on the internet. My wife loves that movie. Also in theaters on this day in 1995, a colossal flop from Kevin Costner, Waterworld.
2: He took out my eye. And if I ever see him again, I'm going to cut open his head and I'm going to eat his brain.
1: Yeah, starring Kevin Costner and Dennis Hopper and the girl who would end up being Napoleon Dynamite's girlfriend many years later. 1999, the movie Drop Dead, Deep Blue Sea in theaters.
3: Deep Blue Sea, they ate me. A fucking shark ate me. Great, bitch.
1: Samuel L. Jackson. 2006, the movie Miami Vice in theaters. That was, Colin Farrell and Jamie Foxx. I mean, style-wise, they were trying to make it look like the 80s show with the visuals and the colors and all that stuff. It just didn't work. Didn't really work. Also on this day in 06, Mel Gibson, arrested for DUI, had an open bottle of tequila in his car. He verbally assaulted the arresting officer and then went on a tirade about Jewish people. Pled no contest to the drunk driving charge, got 3 years probation. Seems like he's moved past that. And on this day in 2021, Dusty Hill of ZZ Top dropped dead at the age of 72.

0: There you go. Some stuff that happened on July 28th, along with some birthdays. Happy birthday to my guy Spaz, living out in Arizona. It's his birthday today. Jeremy. Grant Bills is going to join me next, so don't go anywhere. Stick around.
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0: 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And they can also do great plants as well. 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They also, of course, can remember all of your important dates. They'll write them down and they'll make sure they send you a reminder so you don't have to keep that in your brain, which is good for people like me. 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
5: 8:15-ish on Tuesdays, we are joined on the phone by the one and only Grant Bills, who is the host of the Wisco Sports Show. 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Grant, how are you, sir?
6: I'm doing well this morning. It's not so darn hot and sweaty, so that was a nice feeling to wake up to this morning.
5: Yeah, I spent 2 hours in my backyard working on my fire pit with my buddy Chuck yesterday, and that was not a smart idea. I got about 2 hours in, and I told Chuck, this is it, dude. We got 9 rings of bricks and pavers for this fire pit, right? It starts in the middle, and it expands out, and there's 9 rings. We got 6 of the rings done. And I was tapping out, and I said, I gotta get inside with the air conditioning, or I'm going to pass out here. So, yeah, still got some work to do, but we made the most of our time out in the backyard yesterday. Were you outside at all yesterday, or were you inside with the AC?
6: As little as possible inside with the AC in the radio studio, but today, no heat, no wildfire smoke, and we are lucky in this area of the state. We did not have any severe weather like the eastern portion did yesterday.
5: Yeah, obviously,
6: so hopefully Menasha, I might be able to go for a walk.
5: Menasha and Appleton, I think, got hit pretty hard, and they're obviously still digging out from that from yesterday. The videos and pictures are wild. Probably get more info on that in the next couple of hours here. But you're also in Madison, and I don't want to get into a whole big thing about it, but I'm assuming you're okay and everything's okay where you are. And that, we've seen some stuff, obviously, since that officer-involved shooting death last week. I'm assuming you're in a situation where you're okay?
6: Well, I live in a very affluent suburban neighborhood on the fringes of town. Clearly Simpson is where I live, in a big mansion with a fenced in. The funny thing is, you know, you would watch the news and you'd think it's crazy. It's really just that area down there. So there have been protesting on State Street. So you've seen the videos of people trying to get in and out of bars, and that can be a little tricky, but for the most part, it's just contained down to Willie Street and a little on State Street, too. Yeah.
5: Well, good. I'm glad you're doing all right. Let's get into sports talk. Let's skip over the Brewers because there's really not much meat on that bone right now as they're just sort of toiling away in the second half of the season. They had a good start there with that 7-2 homestand, and now they're on the road, and we'll see how they do, as they get into the latter portion of the season, and hopefully the wheels don't fall off. Let's talk Packer season here. We've obviously got training camp underway. I believe did they pick up Sky Moore? Did I see that?
6: So Sky Moore, he was added at some point earlier this summer, later in the spring.
5: Okay.
6: Which I think is a nice, nifty little significant move. They haven't had a returner in forever. I'll believe they'll keep him on the roster when they actually keep him on the roster, because that's not really how Matt LaFleur has wanted to run, you know, his wide receiver position. So if they actually keep him for the season, that would be pretty cool, but I don't know. I'll believe that when I see it.
5: All right, so let's get into training camp with the Packers. I believe they're fully underway. When do they start putting on pads? Is it on Thursday?
6: I think later this week. I believe press conferences today. I think the Packers hadn't published anything yesterday, which is annoying. They dragged their feet on this stuff this calendar year for some reason. But I think Matt LaFleur today, maybe the first practice tomorrow and the first padded practice on Thursday sounds right. I might be off by a day, but that seems to fit the shape of it. Yes,
5: feels
6: they're a little
5: like
6: later than some
5: teams. Yeah, I was going to say, it feels like they're real late because I know my Pats got back to work on Friday, Saturday over the weekend. And the first padded practice is coming up, but they had a whole thing with adoptable pets and all this other stuff, and the fans in the stands and all that. So you guys are slowly rolling things out.
6: Mike Vrabel is, by the way, doing a masterful job at the podium. Look at this dog I have. Oh, the next day, let's have Doug Kide's young daughter ask a question. Wouldn't that be nice? Like, I see what Mike Vrabel's doing over his summer of...
5: He's no dummy.
6: I don't know what you would even call it. The summer where he had a year-long possible extramarital affair, that was exposed.
5: Years long. I mean, there were photos from 2021, right? That New York.
6: Yeah, that's right.
5: The bar in New York where they were actually kissing. Look, dude. I mean, he's obviously in full-on damage control, right? Let's spin this. She's on a cruise ship with her family getting photographed, right? So everybody's just staying in their corners and minding their own P's and Q's, and there's no more pictures to be dropped or salacious info. We all thought that we were going to get an interview with her, that she was going to kind of spill the beans, right? This was going to be her attempt to get back into the media and start... I didn't realize she made that much money. Did you see how much money she was making writing for The Athletic?
6: It was probably a couple million a year, I guess. She was our number one insider, right?
5: It was crazy how much, and we know how she got her inside scoops. So, I mean, you know, I guess it's worth it, right?
6: Hey, man, as the executive producer of the Bill Michaels Show, sometimes you gotta grease some wheels. I didn't mean that in any specific way. Uh-huh. Sometimes you gotta do some things to get people to give you a favor. So I see Diana Rossini. I wonder how much, if anything, because I assume that Good Morning America and 60 Minutes or all these shows...
5: They were all throwing
6: all
5: money
6: offered
5: at her.
6: Money.
5: Oh, yeah.
6: Yeah, so I wonder who came in behind the scenes and said, well, actually, we'll give you more money not to do it. If that would be the Patriots, if that would be her former employer, or maybe she's just, you know what, I don't want to put my family through it, so I'm not going to take $10 million from Good Morning America to do an exclusive. Maybe, I don't know, it's just interesting to me, too, that she hasn't done some sort of an interview or a tell-all or anything like that.
5: It is a crazy scene, man, and it is weird that we haven't gotten a book or an interview or a podcast or any of that stuff. It seems like they're both trying to respectively repair their relationships with their spouses and move on from it completely, right? Might be that one of those things, right?
6: Yes, Mike Vrabel today, I read in the news, will be hosting his press conference to the media from the doorstep of a children's hospital after making a donation. So Mike Vrabel continues to
5: donating plasma. He'll be saving lives. Yep. And speaking of money,
6: what a hero.
5: Speaking of money and tying it into the Packers, the recent release of the financial report has the team CEO and president talking about money and the Packers having a not having a leg up like the rest of the league because of their unique situation, which we all know about. I don't know if you've seen this, but the team president and CEO Ed Policy said it's getting more expensive to run an NFL team. Candidly, I think we have to be more aggressive in terms of revenue generation going forward.

0: I'm sure they make a pile. Licensing. I mean,
1: didn't they just do a naming rights thing too? Didn't they just do a big, huge naming rights thing?
0: They name everything. They name all the gates. They name everything that they can other than the stadium. I guess Ed Policy said they're not going to be doing that at any point. Now, that could change, of course. You're not going to do it until you do it. Here, I don't pretend to be a financial expert, but here's the way I understand it, Simpson, and maybe you have a Boston angle with either your Patriots or probably your Celtics, or you could help us understand this. Because the Packers are owned the way that they are, they are not able to, like many other NFL franchises are able to and have, to shave off a minority ownership of their team to private equity for a big time cash infusion.
2: Right.
0: And I think the Patriots did that, right? If I'm remembering correctly. So
2: no,
0: for example,
2: Kraft family owns the team and the ballpark and all that stuff. You're thinking about the Celtics. They just sold to a private equity firm, and this Bill Chisholm guy had to come up with a bunch of money and then get other investors and all. So it's they say all the right things. I'm a guy from Boston and I love winning and blah, blah, blah, blah, blah. But then they don't do anything to make the team win. They just look at it as another feather in
0: the
2: cap.
0: It's another piece of the portfolio. I thought for whatever reason, maybe I'm wrong, that the Patriots, just a minority stake, that now none of these owners are giving over their team to private equity. The Celtics are different because the ownership group was comprised of some private equity money to buy the team. What a lot of teams in the NFL are doing now, the ownership is selling off a minority stake, and I can't remember up to what percentage it's allowed. And then you get a big-time cash infusion from these private equity firms, which are basically, you know, walking bank accounts. You can use that money for a million different things, but the thing that probably takes most cash in today's NFL is guaranteed contracts, because if you sign a player with a contract that includes $40 million guaranteed dollars, even if that money is not due to them all at once, that money has to sit in escrow somewhere. There needs to be $40 million physical dollars in an account,
2: right?
0: Not in a physical vault, but in an account. That's where it gets pretty expensive to run a team. And I think that's probably one of the areas the Packers struggle, although I don't know because I'm not an expert, but that's one tidbit or detail that makes the Packers different and that challenges them.
2: Grant Bills, host of the Wisco Sports Show, on the phone with me talking about the Packers and their financial situation. Obviously, training camp just getting underway, so there's not a lot of stuff to talk about there. I was playing a game of Who'd You Rather earlier, and I thought maybe I'd ask you the Who'd You Rather question.
0: Please.
2: As I sit here by myself and talk to myself, much like you do on a weekday afternoon. Who'd you rather? You can get $50,000 in cash right now in your hands. No questions asked. You don't have to pay anything or give anything for it. You get that.
0: That's the leader in the clubhouse. I haven't heard number two, but that's a pretty strong offer.
2: Or you can flip a coin for a shot at $1 million where you either get the mill on one side or you walk away with nothing.
0: I would take the 50.
2: Grant Bills is taking the $50,000.
0: Is that wrong? Is that bad?
2: Well, you definitely don't align with the listeners who have responded to this Who'd You Rather. I did get one guy, Jake, who said, I like to gamble, but I'll take the 50 grand, apparently going through a divorce. So right now that money would come in handy. I think all of us have illustrious dreams of getting $1 million and then what we would do with it. Hunter says, flip that coin. Hunter would flip that coin. Remy texting in saying he's with Grant. Thank you, Remy. Brandon said, flip that coin. Sarah said, she's calling heads, so obviously she would flip the coin. Doc said, I call tails. Scott said, flip the coin 100%. 50K isn't even a year's worth of wages. Don't really change anything. This guy's over here making ducats. You and I certainly don't make 50 grand in a year. Obviously, he doesn't know about working in radio. Benjamin said, 50 grand is fun, but $1 million is life-changing. Flip that mofo. And also got an email from Mark who said, flip the coin. So most people, at least that have responded to my query, have said flip the coin.
0: Well, look, I have a hard time envisioning any point in my life where I would risk not being able to get $50,000. If I was 50 and I got a nicely stocked retirement fund and I've been putting money in this and I've been, you know, my 401k's been working for me for a long time and I got a house, which I have a lot of equity in. Okay, well, sure, then $50,000 probably isn't worth as much to me. I would argue that $50,000 is always $50,000, and $0 risking for $1 million is always zero. But look, I'm 28. $50,000 right now, that's a huge chunk. That's a down payment on a house and then some if I wanted it. Could pay for a wedding with that. You could do, for a 28-year-old, $50,000 is, I mean, a lot of these early kind of end of the first third of my life type expenditures, 50K would be, yeah, I would take that. I wouldn't think twice about it.
2: Yeah, you probably, other than maybe some school debt, you probably don't have a lot of debt, right?
0: No.

0: I you know, a couple thousand on my car that I'm working over the next 2 months to get rid of. That would, I get rid of that real quick and easy. You know what I mean? That just things like that. I go to the dentist, which I've been putting off for a while because I'm afraid how much it's going to cost. You know, just little things like that.
1: Yeah, I think maybe it depends on your age. Obviously, as you get older, and maybe the 50 grand is like, okay, I'll pay off a little bit of the house, right? I have a $12,000 house, right? So I don't know how much 50 grand is going to make a dent. And then
0: I mean, a lot. Let's not act like 50K on a $300 house isn't, you know what I mean? Like, that's a pretty good chunk. That's
1: yeah,
0: not
1: but,
0: nothing.
1: Yeah, but then you have nothing left at the end other than the house, and you're still in debt, and you still owe a bunch of money on it, right? So it's the million, obviously, the shot at that is like, oh, I can fully pay off the house, and then I'll have something left over afterwards.
0: Yeah, a mostly paid off house is still worth quite a bit. I don't know if you've been paying attention to housing prices. I don't think they're exactly going
1: to
0: go down.
1: I have. I'm getting everyone calling me trying to get me to sell this stupid house so that we can make more money. I don't know.
0: Hey, in years when I move back to La Crosse because I just miss the town and I miss you too much, will you sell it to me for a discount?
1: No, that'll never happen. I love you, but not that much, Grant Bills. It's always a pleasure. Have Smart. A great rest of your Tuesday, and we'll talk to you a week from now when Gene's back in the studio, okay?
0: Absolutely. Have a good one. Nice to chat, Simpson.
1: 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And Sports Talk 105.1 in Eau Claire.
0: I guess I maybe would have tried to choke it down.
1: Yeah. That's how Grant rolls, choking it down.
2: I just want to know who the starting shortstop.
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11: we
4: go.
11: We're going to start in New Jersey. Add this to the list of reasons why I made the right choice to not have kids. This sounds awful. Police in New Jersey. Investigating after several children who were attending a YMCA summer camp allegedly consumed suspected mushroom-laced edibles.
12: I got there. My daughter was destroyed. Very emotional. She thought she was in trouble. When I arrived to the YMCA, it was about 13 children. They, for lack of better words, they looked like zombies. It was really sad. We were in a car. She was like peeling over. As we were driving, she would shift her body.
11: That is one of the parents who obviously showed up to pick up their kid after the cops got reports that at least 13 children were not feeling well. Video showing Cynthia Cunningham racing her 12-year-old kid to the hospital while her 9-year-old son was recording. Cunningham says the 12-year-old was one of the 13 campers who were given drug-laced chocolate by another kid at this YMCA camp. A short time later, one of the kids who had consumed the suspected edible reported feeling ill. Then 12 other campers later reporting similar symptoms. The police and the YMCA counselor noticing a child handing out candy, which says, that's against our policies. They released a statement and said, later when staff noticed campers having an adverse reaction to the substance, we immediately enacted our emergency protocols, contacting emergency services, parents, and the police.
13: It's fun to stay at the YMCA. It's fun.
11: Yeah, except for when your kid gets mushroom-laced edibles. Not sure if there was intent or if this kid just grabbed the wrong chocolate bar from the table or what the deal was. One kid was taken to a hospital as a precaution due to a pre-existing medical condition. The East Orange Police, where this incident occurred in New Jersey, said a suspect has been identified, but no charges have been filed yet, and the investigation remains ongoing. But that has got to suck.
14: I'm here to tell you about drugs and alcohol and why they're bad, okay?
11: Yeah. Next up, a hashtag Florida man doing Florida man things. You know how Florida man is. He's busy. He's got stuff to do. Like taking other people's money. A Florida man arrested after deputies there said he sent 7 of his former co-workers' paychecks to his own account. This is in Flagler County, Florida.
15: Show me the money!
11: A Florida man arrested after deputies say he sent 7 of his former co-workers' paychecks to his own bank account. Jimmy Paul Garcia Velez controlled the payroll at this construction company, and rather than give these guys their checks at the end of the week, he said, nah, I'm going to put that in my account.
16: Show me the money.
11: Yeah, he did see the money. He was shown all the money. According to the investigation, he rerouted the direct deposits of 7 of the former employees to 2 of his own bank accounts. The police say on paper, those workers were still on the job. In reality, their checks were landing in this guy's bank account and in his pocket. Bonus points for creativity. He also turned off his own health insurance payments and left the company covering 100% of his premiums. This dude was just stealing straight up from the company.
17: Where's the money? When are you going to get the money? Why aren't you getting the money now? And so on. So please.
11: The money.
17: The money.
11: Yeah, the owner of the company noticed that the insurance numbers weren't adding up, contacted law enforcement, the sheriff's office, followed the money and subpoenaed the bank records, and every dollar pointed back to one name, and that was this guy. He was arrested, charged with an organized scheme to defraud and grand theft. Hashtag Florida man rides again. Speaking of riding, moving on to Iowa, where a woman was riding on her lawnmower after she had had several cocktails.
18: Get off my lawn.
11: Yeah. Can't be doing that. An Iowa woman busted on a lawnmower for an OUI. Driver's license suspended due to a conviction for driving her SUV while under the influence of meth. Has now been busted for riding on her lawnmower. Michelle Hudson behind the wheel of an orange Husqvarna riding lawnmower. That's a really nice lawnmower she's got there. Was arrested last Friday night after witnesses contacted police to report that the woman appeared to be intoxicated as she rode the mower in the parking lot of a Casey's convenience store. She was arrested about a mile from her residence. According to the criminal complaint, she performed poorly on a series of field sobriety tests, showed measurable signs of impairment like slurred speech, poor balance, and bloodshot, watery eyes.
0: I'm not that intoxicated.
11: Well, she was. She was. Her breath test registered under the legal limit. She was believed to be on a drug rather than drinking alcohol, but she got popped for riding around on her lawnmower. Can't be doing that. Can't be doing that. Already had her license suspended from the previous driving while intoxicated charge in her SUV. She refused to provide a urine sample, arrested for operating under the influence and driving while barred, both of which are aggravated misdemeanors. She's being held without bond right now. Not good for her. Not good. There was a band called Devil Skin. I know nothing about this band, right? And this just kind of came across my feed earlier today, so I didn't really get a chance to read up on this, but a band called Devil Skin was performing at a show, the University of Otago's Union Hall, and apparently somebody pooped in the middle of the pit. A concertgoer who declined to be named said the incident happened halfway through their set. It was a rock and metal concert, so there was a lot of jumping. And then eventually someone must have, like, looked down and noticed that there was a huge mess of poop. They didn't use the word poop, however. Just completely spread all in the mosh pit, like, all over the floor. It's on people's feet. People are wearing skirts, and poop is up to their legs and stuff. Then one girl went bleh and vomited all over this place. Everybody else starts vomiting. This is like Stand By Me with the pie eating contest, right? Where everybody starts vomiting. The person who described the incident said she saw the poop on the dance floor before it got stepped on, described it as, quote, huge. It was huge, like massive. I haven't seen one that big before. Is this real? Is this a real story? I thought it was on some guy's shoe. It was so big. It was unbelievable. The smell was putrid. Many of the concert goers heading for the doors, leaving footprints behind them. Basically, once it was realized that there was a stinking biohazard on the ground, they actually paused the concert for a bit while some poor souls cleaned it up. You got to call in the maintenance crew. That's a hazmat thing. You got to shut that. You can't go back on stage. You got to call it early. You got to call it early. I mean, we've already had these situations. That Noah Kahn guy, right? He had people pooping at his show. We had the pee-pee person, right? Peed in that woman's purse at the show. And now we got people in the pit. You know, we laughed when we heard about pit diapers, but apparently we might need these things because people are just haphazardly pooping themselves at concerts right in the pit. Maybe they took a shot to the kidneys or something, or the colon, and it was an involuntary reaction, right? They had no control over it. Maybe they were holding it, trying to get to the bathroom. They got knocked into and just popped one right out. I have no idea. All I know is that this trend cannot continue. This has got to be stopped. We've got to squeeze this one off right at the base. No more of this. No more pooping and peeing at concerts on the floor, in the seats. I mean, go to the bathroom. I mean, they got porta potties. They got restrooms. Go use the restroom. Be a grown up. Seriously. I want you to come to the shows, have a good time, but everybody else wants to have a good time as well. And stomping around on your poop in the middle of a mosh pit is not a good time. It is not. Last but not least, I promised you a naughty cop, and here we go with the naughty cop. This is in Nashville. Music City, right? Party time, excellent. A Nashville Police Department school resource officer, an SRO, had to resign after her husband, who is also a Nashville police officer, went on her phone and discovered explicit videos of her having sex with a sergeant, another police officer, inside the middle school where she was assigned to protect the students. So this woman is an SRO at one of these schools in Nashville. And her husband, probably suspicious of some of her activities, decided to go on her phone and found these videos of her and another guy in the police department having sex in the school where she works. Lisa Vidrios admitted to the encounters with the sergeant, a guy named Stephen Holland, said approximately four times inside the Madison Middle School while children were in the building. This wasn't after hours. This wasn't before school. This is during the day when school is in session. Ring the bell. 3 o'clock high, as well as twice in a police vehicle while on duty. This chick couldn't get enough. Look, man, you're horny. You want to... Fine, but you can't be doing that. I mean, you're working for the public here. The investigation began in May of last year. A complaint was filed against this woman and the sergeant. He was an 18-year veteran, by the way, in the department. Most recently assigned to the Tactical Operations Section. Both officers were decommissioned, stripped of police access the very same day the department learned of the allegations, said, you're going on timeout here. The case unraveled after Angel Vidrios, the woman's husband, grew suspicious when the couple's Life360 location sharing app showed his wife stopped in a parking lot near Topgolf in the area. Investigators said he later found explicit videos, photographs, and text messages on her phone, and then preserved the evidence on his own device and turned it over to the Office of Professional Accountability. This guy, he tattled on his sergeant. He tattled on his wife. This guy was not having it. He's going out guns a-blazing. One video recovered during the investigation showed the pair having sex on a couch inside this woman's school resource office. At the very same time, staff members could be heard talking outside the door. The woman acknowledged in a written statement that children were inside the building during these encounters. I told you we were getting a naughty cop. We had that one. I forget what city it was in, but the one that was banging all of the officers. She was having sex with like 5, 6, 7 of the guys at the police station, right? This one apparently was just doing it with the sergeant, but was doing it in the school while the kids were there. Investigators also reviewing video of the couple in the sergeant's police vehicle. And the woman said that they had had sex twice in the cruiser, including at least once in the parking lot of an abandoned hospital. Well, that's reasonable, considering where you normally have sex, which is in the school while the kids are there. Agreed to a pre-investigative settlement, included a 30-day suspension for violating department policies on conduct unbecoming of an employee, subsequently left the department. Apparently, investigators never interviewed the sergeant. He filed for an injured off-duty pension, which was approved in February of this year. And sounds like he's just going to take his money and go to Cabo Wabo. I don't know. Crazy. Naughty cops. In school. SROs. In the office. On the couch. Teachers out in the hallway. Oh, hey, Bob. How was that game on Tuesday? Oh, it wasn't so bad. Is that somebody moaning in the background? Is someone having... Is that a... Are you hearing what I'm hearing, Bob? Crazy. Wild stuff. Naughty cops. Thanks again for all the text messages. We played Who'd You Rather earlier. Donnie said, my fat ass needs to get outside too. I got a dog. Made him a fat ass as well. Yeah. When it's hot like this, though, it's hard. You know, the gumption to get outside is gone. I don't have the gumption. Remy texting in saying, I'm with Grant. Talking about who'd you rather. T-Stet said, I'm with a Grant as well. 50K would be a clean slate for me. Para Jake said, I like to gamble, but I'll take the 50K. Hunter said, flip that coin. Looking to make the mill. Brandon wants to flip the coin as well. Thank you, Brandon. Sarah said, I'm calling heads rather than tails, which is what Doc wanted. Scott said, flip the coin. 50K isn't even a year's worth of wages. Don't really change anything. Benjamin saying 50 grand is fun, but a million is life-changing. Flip that coin. Also got a text earlier this morning from Jake who said, you're braver than I was going out in that weather yesterday, but that's because my wife told me I shouldn't. Yeah, my wife came home for lunch in the middle of it and saw me dying outside. She refilled my water, though. That was very nice of her. Thank you. Appreciate it. Thanks for all the text messages. Thanks to Mark for the email as well. We've got a major concert announcement coming up in just a few minutes. So please don't turn the radio off. Don't change the station. Don't go anywhere. 8.5 minutes from now, I will tell you who's coming and when the tickets go on sale. You're going to want to hear this. It's massive.
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0: Here's the WICM News Minute. The jury chosen for the Cody Allen homicide trial in La Crosse will hear a second day of testimony today. Allen is accused of intentional homicide in the shooting death of Justin Betts outside a Northside bar a year and a half ago. The prosecution says in a video recording of the shooting, Betts did not appear to reach for any weapon. La Crosse's Board of Public Works has approved the design of new ADA-compliant bubblers for use throughout the city. They look like the old ones, green and metallic. The new ones will be installed close by the old ones. The city plans to order 50 new bubblers at a cost of just under $1,100 each. The newest addition to La Crosse's International Friendship Gardens will be dedicated later this week. A formal dedication ceremony at the Ho-Chunk Garden in Riverside Park happens Thursday morning at 9 a.m. The Ho-Chunk section along the riverfront near the dock for the La Crosse Queen Riverboat has been developed over the last 3 years. I'm Brad Williams.
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2: 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I'll give you more info on that in just a bit. But Godsmack coming to town Friday, October 16th. 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

Godsmack with Awake, and they will be at the La Crosse Center on Friday night. That's right, a Friday night show, a massive show at the La Crosse Center. Ultra Rocks concert series continuing with a October show at the La Crosse Center featuring Godsmack and Dorothy. Now, VIP tickets will go on sale Wednesday at 10 a.m. There is an artist pre-sale also on Wednesday starting at 10 a.m. There will be a local pre-sale for the loggers, for us, for Copeland Park and Event Center. That'll be on Thursday. 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You'll be able to buy them online at lacrossecenter.com. We'll have a link on our website as well. But Godsmack coming to town. I can't remember the last time they played, but I think it was 2012. That was the year that they were here with Volbeat and Rob Zombie, if I'm not mistaken. But it's been a minute. They've, of course, played Rockfest a number of times, but haven't seen Godsmack in a long, long time, it feels like. So I'm excited to have Sully and the boys here at the La Crosse Center on Friday, October 16th with Dorothy. Hey!

0: Yeah, that's going to be awesome. Godsmack coming to the La Crosse Center Friday, October 16th. A massive show with Godsmack and Dorothy on a Friday night at the La Crosse Center. How often do we get Friday night shows at the La Crosse Center? Well, you can put this one on your calendar. Just got a text. Said, that was an awesome concert announcement, all capital letters, but I didn't catch the date. That would be Friday, October 16th. Tickets for this show, this all-ages show, go on sale this Friday at 10 a.m. There are pre-sales available through the artist websites. Sign up for Rock VIP for your chance to get some passwords later on this week. If you don't want to wait around, you want to get your tickets early, make sure you're guaranteed a spot at the La Crosse Center on Friday, October 16th, when Godsmack brings the show to town. It's going to be massive. All the pyro. You're going to know every single song they play. I mean, they've been around since the 90s. I mean, they were just starting out when I was starting out in radio a million bazillion years ago. And here we are. All these years later, they're still doing the damn thing. Godsmack in town Friday, October 16th. A massive concert announcement, part of the Ultra Rocks concert series. This one goes down at the La Crosse Center with Godsmack and Dorothy. Tickets, info, all that stuff, head to CopelandEvents.com. You can also go to the La Crosse Center's website. 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And again, pay attention because pre-sale codes will be going out later this week. And then the general on sale will be on Friday at 10 a.m. We'll get to some Lincoln Park here in a couple minutes. If you have any questions or you missed the concert announcement, you want to find out, you can hit me up. 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
1: Apparently, and I don't believe there's a lot of people doing this, but I'm always impressed by the stupidity, the levels of stupidity on TikTok and other social media apps. I mean, we saw, you know, kids eating Tide Pods, so who knows how deep the depths of the stupidity goes. Apparently, some people are trying to eat more lettuce, not because it's the healthy thing to do, but they're hoping to get the explosive diarrhea that's going around as a weight loss diet fad thing. Videos circulating on social media about how you can lose weight by eating the diarrhea lettuce, hoping to contract contract the Cyclospora parasite. I don't know how many of these are real or if they're just people looking for social media clout, which is probably what it is. But as a guy who's got a doctor's appointment tomorrow and probably should stop eating right now to maybe lose a pound or two so that when I go in,

0: there, the doctor will be like, hey, congratulations on the weight loss. I'm not getting the explosive diarrhea. In fact, I want nothing to do with it. But apparently people are doing it on the internets. They're calling the trend, the supposed trend, Cyclospora Skinny. Most of the posts clearly tongue-in-cheek. Officials, however, are worried that some people might see this and think that it's worth a try. Similar to Danny DeVito on Always Sunny in Philadelphia. As Frank talking about buying a poop on the dark web to give himself a tapeworm to lose weight. Yeah, you never know how dumb people really are until you go on social media, places like TikTok, doing their own research. You get a lot of that, right? I've literally been doing my own research, and I, like, literally found out that, like, if you get the lettuce and you get the, like, diarrhea, it literally makes you lose, like, 5 pounds. That's what it sounds like. One doctor, however, says getting any illness on purpose is a bad idea. Plus, cyclopsoriasis can be deadly. There's folks ending up in the hospital for lengthy periods of time with the explosive diarrhea, which, again, I don't know why you want that. I mean, he said with diarrhea, you're going to lose a lot of electrolytes. You're going to have problems with cramps, headaches, dehydration. You don't want to get to the state where your heart just can't pump enough blood because there's no water in there. 4 more states, by the way, added to the outbreak. The CDC now says that Illinois, Kansas, Oklahoma, and Pennsylvania have been added to the list. That already includes Indiana, Kentucky, Michigan, Ohio, West Virginia. There were some cases in Wisconsin as well. There's been apparently tens of thousands of cases, hundreds of hospitalizations. But thankfully, as of right now, no one has died from the cyclospora outbreak that causes the explosive diarrhea. But some people apparently on social media think it's a good way to lose weight. The last time I was at the doctor, he wanted to give me a GLP-1. He said, yeah, you're overweight. What do you think about a GLP-1? I was like, well, I'd rather not. I'm already taking a massive injection once every 3 months for my psoriasis. I don't know how much I want to be blending cocktails inside my body. Now, the Sky Rizzy works. I'll tell you that. It's expensive at $21,000 a pop. Granted, we're not paying for it. The insurance takes care of that. Thank you to my wife's job. But, yeah, I don't know how comfortable I feel about that. I know a ton of people are doing it. I know I have personal friends that are doing the GLP-1s, and they're getting success. They're seeing it. But I also hear from some people that are doing it, and it's not working out so well. I got to stop being so lazy. I got to get off the couch, you know. Got to stop eating so much. Go for a walk every once in a while. It's hard in this heat, though, man. It really is. I thought for sure yesterday I was going to lose like 10 pounds, man. I was out there just dying. Yet here I am again today, fatter than ever. Thankfully, tomorrow I'll be going back to the doctor, and I'm sure he'll want me to get on a GLP-1 again. We'll see.
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1: This is a recent online poll asking people a who'd you rather question. And I'm torn on this one. Because I'm a guy who likes to gamble, right? I enjoy sitting in front of the spooky spin machine and hitting that spin button. Everybody's got a price. So this question, this who'd you rather question, this recent online poll, it strikes a chord with me. Because I enjoy the gambling. I like it. And this question is about gambling. Do you take the certain money or do you go for the risk? Speaking of Megadeth songs, if you had a choice in a who'd you rather situation, you would instantly get $50,000 in cash, or you get to flip a coin for a 50-50 chance at $1 million. Which one would you choose? Now, not having any skin in the game, right, where you're not investing anything like a poker game or a spooky spin machine, you can just say, oh, give me the 50 grand and I'll try to turn that around and make it into 100 grand, right? Somebody conducting a poll online found that 65% of Americans would take the guaranteed 50 grand right now, which isn't surprising, right? Especially with where we are with gas prices and grocery prices and everything else and bills piling up. Having that 50 grand could get you out of a jam or two, right? 25% of people would want to flip the coin for a shot at the million or risk walking away with absolutely nothing. And then another 10% of people say they're not sure what they would do. Those are definitely not the people you want to hang out with, the people who are unsure. For what it's worth, the region with the most gamblers is out west. Midwesterners right here where we live in Wisconsin, Minnesota, Illinois, Iowa. They're likely to take the quick 50 grand. Men are a lot more likely to want to flip the coin than women. 18% of women, 32% of men. So who'd you rather? 50 grand cash right off the top. No questions asked. You walk away. That's what you get. That's your prize. Or are you taking what's in the box? And in the box is the coin. And you got to flip it for a chance to win a mil. And you either get the million, much like the 50 grand, you walk away, you're satisfied, you're good to go. Or you get nothing. And then you're longingly looking back over your shoulder at that $50,000 that you turned away. Who'd you rather? I think right now, not that we couldn't use it, I'd probably flip the coin. The million's too tempting. Flip the coin, 50% chance. I mean, and I'm sure there's more science involved in that, but one coin flip basically is a 50% chance at winning $1 million. So I think that's where I'd go. Doc texting in says, I call tails. So he's going for the coin as well. I didn't know Doc was such a gambling man. Benjamin texting in saying 50 grand is fun, but $1 million is life changing. Flip that mofo. I don't know. Is $1 million even life changing at this point? I mean, I suppose for people like us, $1 million is a lot, but I mean, that's get out of debt and pay off the house and pay off the vehicles and all that. That's what $1 million is for. And then maybe have a nice little nest egg afterwards. But Doc says he's calling tails. He's flipping the coin for the shot at the million. Benjamin going for the million as well. Rockmornings.com if you want to weigh in on the who'd you rather, the 50 grand instantly or the flip of a coin for a shot at a million, or you walk away empty handed. And I think I would flip the coin as well. Again, you have no skin in the game, right? So if you're already pot committed, right? If I've already got $1,000 in the spooky spin machine, yeah, I'm going to keep spinning at $4 a pop because I got to hit that. I got to hit that. I got to get my money out. If I've got nothing in the game and I put a, you know, and I get, and I might as well gamble, right? If I'm spending somebody else's money. Para Jake says, I like to gamble, but I'll take the 50 grand. Yeah, nothing wrong with a safe bet. Nothing wrong with that. Guaranteed money right off the top. Who'd you rather? Here on Rock Mornings with Brian and Gene. If you want to weigh in, go to our website for all our contact info. Don't forget, you can also hear that interview with Dave Mustaine from Megadeth that we ran yesterday. That's on the website as well. Scott says, flip the coin 100%. 50K isn't even a year's worth of wages, don't really change anything. It is without taxes. You don't have to declare it, right? It's a non-traditional revenue, I guess. Seems like we got a lot of gamblers here, which maybe flips the script on the study here, the recent survey online where it said Midwesterners are the most likely to take the quick 50 grand.
0: 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On air. 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
1: 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Godsmack coming to the La Crosse Center, part of the Ultra Rocks concert series. Godsmack on Friday, October 16th at the La Crosse Center with Dorothy. Godsmack and Dorothy at the La Crosse Center again on Friday, October 16th. So we've got Megadeth this Friday with Obituary at the Oktoberfest grounds. And then on Thursday, September 17th, we've got Nothing More and In This Moment at Copeland Park and Event Center. And then on Friday, October 16th, we've got Godsmack and Dorothy at the La Crosse Center. Details, tickets, all that stuff, go to our website, go to our app. The tickets for Godsmack and Dorothy go on sale 10 a.m. on Friday. And here they are now, Godsmack, I Stand Alone. Can't wait. October 16th is going to be awesome.

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0: 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That's Autumn Kings, one of the show stealers of Rockfest just not that long ago. Also, new show, if you haven't heard yet, Ultra Rocks, now part 3. 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

0: It's like a super collaboration. It's Bill Murray and A Day to Remember, and a song that was written by members of Bad Omens and a bunch of others all got together when they were at the gym and said, hey, let's do some stuff. And that's what we get. It's always Let You Down on 95.7 The Rock. 784-0957 if you got something you want to hear today. $95.70 throws a little cream on top if you want to go grab some tacos a little bit later. Dude, that just sounded weird. But tacos always sound good, and so does cash. So join us at Features and Holman tonight, 6 until 7:35. Stick around a little bit afterwards and score yourself some bonus cash just for doing nothing other than being awesome and hanging out with your friends and maybe having a beverage or two. So, again, Features in Holman tonight, 6 until 7:35 with the 95 Days of Summer from Great River Harley-Davidson, Pasture Pride Cheese, Higher Heating and Air Conditioning, and 95.7
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0: New stuff from Alter Bridge on 95.7 The Rock. It is Silent Divide. I am Puck. I am totally getting geeked out because we got not only one, not only two, but three Alter Rock shows coming up. Of course, Friday's Obituary and Megadeth at the Fest Grounds. Then we have in September, Nothing More and In This Moment in Copeland Park. And now in October, we have Godsmack and Dorothy. So yeah, if you missed it earlier this morning, Alter Rocks Part 3, Godsmack and Dorothy on Friday, October 16th at the La Crosse Center. 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
4: Hi, I'm State Representative Steve Doyle. A recent report said 1 in 10 families have been skipping meals, and 1 in 3 people have canceled a doctor's appointment because they can't afford the cost. This is a message I hear every day. Necessities are unaffordable. Wisconsin has a $2.5 billion surplus. The legislature needs to go back into special session this summer to address the issue of affordability. We can't wait until our next budget to start addressing these concerns. People are having a hard time now, paying for groceries, medical care, child care, gas, and electricity. Look, Democrats have their ideas on how to solve the problem, Republicans have theirs. The two sides can't agree, so nothing has happened. But if we get together and get serious, I think we can solve the problem. We've got $2.5 billion that we can use today to help people make ends meet. This ad was paid for by the Friends of Steve Doyle, because it's time to stop talking. It's time to solve the problem.
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0: New Music of the Rocks from The Warning. They're absolutely fantastic. They're on my bucket list of bands to see, and I have got to make that happen at some point in time. Dorothy has been on my bucket list for a while now. I've had a couple of opportunities. It just didn't pan out, but now she's coming along with Godsmack to the La Crosse Center. Dude, this is going to be amazing. So, yeah, get to see Godsmack again, which is super awesome, and get to see Dorothy. So check off that bucket list, dude. 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Also, almost time for the 90s at noon. Before we get there, I got some Seether, the band, not the song, and then we hit the 90s at noon. Hey, maybe I'll play that too. Yeah, why the hell not? 90s at noon from Artie's Lipside Pub and Grill, coming mostly next on 957
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First, we had some Seether, and then we had some Seether. That one, of course, from the 90s. That's Veruca Salt. She was a bad egg. In the 90s at noon from Artie's Flipside Pub and Grill. Now's a little time for some PJ, and the unmistakable sound of pant legs rubbing together. If you ever wore them, okay. If your parents ever forced you to wear them when you were kids, I'm not bitter at all. Anyway, it's Corduroy on 95.7 The Rock.

0: Makes me sad, makes me feel awesome all at the same time. Temple of the Dog at Say Hello to Heaven on 95.7 The Rock. It is the 90s at noon from Artie's Flipside Pub and Grill. 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Also, if you missed it earlier this morning, another major concert announcement. This one's a biggie, dude. Part three of the Ultra Rocks concert series is going to be at the La Crosse Center. 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
2: 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Here's what you missed.
5: Oh, I love them.
6: I was playing a game of Who'd You Rather earlier, and I thought maybe I'd ask you the Who'd You Rather question.
7: Please.
6: As I sit here by myself and talk to myself, much like you do on a weekday afternoon. Who'd you rather? You can get $50,000 in cash right now in your hands. No questions asked. You don't have to pay anything or give anything for it. You get that.
7: That's the leader in the clubhouse. I haven't heard number two, but that's a pretty strong offer.
6: Or you can flip a coin for a shot at $1 million where you either get the mill on one side or you walk away with nothing.
7: I would take the 50.
6: Grant Bills is taking the $50,000.
7: Is that wrong? Is that bad?
6: Well, you definitely don't align with the listeners who have responded to this Who'd You Rather. I did get one guy, Jake, who said, I like to gamble, but I'll take the 50 grand, apparently going through a divorce. So right now that money would come in handy. I think all of us have illustrious dreams of getting $1 million and then what we would do with it. Hunter says, flip that coin. Hunter would flip that coin. Remy texting in saying he's with Grant. Thank you, Remy. Brandon said, flip that coin. Sarah said, she's calling heads, so obviously she would flip the coin. Doc said, I call tails. Scott said, flip the coin 100%. 50K isn't even a year's worth of wages. Don't really change anything. This guy's over here making ducats. You and I certainly don't make 50 grand in a year. Obviously, he doesn't know about working in radio.
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0: as well just slap a big old 90 sticker on that one. That is The Verve with Bittersweet Symphony on 95.7 Rock. I am Puck. Get ready to get the horns up because I got some Motorhead in just a couple of seconds for Dave. Dave is my friend. Dave is my hero. Dave is my buddy. Dave is awesome. So if you see Dave today, give him a high five. Also, some Guns N' Roses and some other stuff that came out in the 90s. Let me know what you got, man. 784-0957. Also, don't forget about tonight's Rock Stop 6 until 735 at Features in Holman. You know the rest of this part. 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It's going to be an awesome one, so we'll see you there. Or at least I'll see you there. 6 until 735. Stick around after for the cash. 784-0957. 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

0: Not only is it one of the greatest songs of the 90s, it's one of the greatest songs of all time. Thunderstruck from AC/DC nearly wrapping up the 90s at noon today from Marty's Flipside Pub and Grill. Officially, it'll be Alice in Chains doing that in a couple minutes. Also got new music of the rocks from Greta Van Fleet to get in and from Ashes to New as well. If you need anything else, you know what to do. Also, don't forget to get signed up for Rounds for Rescues. I know it's thinking ahead because it's not until September, but dude, our foursomes are filling up rather quickly. So if you want to come golfing with us, I highly recommend that you get yourself signed up right now. Or should I say meow? Because, you know, cats and dogs. It's for the Cooley Region Humane Society. I know that was kind of a reach, but whatever. It's going to be a blast, man. So come join us out on the golf course. The golf course is Fox Hollow. The date is Friday, September 11th. It is going to be fantastic and an all-around good time. 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Like, you know, Paul's Heating and Air Conditioning and River Valley Remodelers and Schneider Accounting and Tax and SMA Insurance Group and a whole bunch of others getting together to help out the animals of the Cooley Region Humane Society. 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
3: 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I listen to it every morning.
1: Forget to set your alarm this morning. Here's what you missed.
4: Oh, I love them.
5: I was playing a game of Who'd You Rather earlier, and I thought maybe I'd ask you the Who'd You Rather question.
6: Please.
5: As I sit here by myself and talk to myself, much like you do on a weekday afternoon. Who'd you rather? You can get $50,000 in cash right now in your hands. No questions asked. You don't have to pay anything or give anything for it. You get that.
6: That's the leader in the clubhouse. I haven't heard number two, but that's a pretty strong offer.
5: Or you can flip a coin for a shot at $1 million where you either get the mill on one side or you walk away with nothing.
6: I would take the 50.
5: Grant Bills is taking the $50,000.
6: Is that wrong? Is that bad?
5: Well, you definitely don't align with the listeners who have responded to this Who'd You Rather. I did get one guy, Jake, who said, I like to gamble, but I'll take the 50 grand, apparently going through a divorce. So right now that money would come in handy. I think all of us have illustrious dreams of getting $1 million and then what we would do with it. Hunter says, flip that coin. Hunter would flip that coin. Remy texting in saying he's with Grant. Thank you, Remy. Brandon said, flip that coin. Sarah said, she's calling heads, so obviously she would flip the coin. Doc said, I call tails. Scott said, flip the coin 100%. 50K isn't even a year's worth of wages. Don't really change anything. This guy's over here making ducats. You and I certainly don't make 50 grand in a year. Obviously, he doesn't know about working in radio.
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0: simply cannot express how awesome it's going to be to see Dorothy and Godsmack at the La Crosse Center. Well, actually, I can. I'm telling you about it right now, so I can't express it. It's going to be awesome seeing Dorothy and Godsmack at the La Crosse Center. Now, we got to wait until October, but that's not a bad thing. 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

0: Turnstiles, Look Out For Me on 95.7 The Rock. Just before that, a little Mudvayne. That one for Paul. Thanks for texting that one in. I'm just about out. Before I get out of here, I'll get you hooked up with new music that rocks from 3 Days Grace. Don't Want to Go Home Tonight is coming next. Don't go home tonight. Come see me at Features and Holman instead. 6 until 7:35. Grab yourself some tacos. Grab yourself something to drink. 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Now, if you can't stick around, that's okay. 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But definitely stop in, get yourself signed up, and if you can, stick around for the bonus cash. 6 until 7:35, your next opportunity to qualify and win a brand new Harley-Davidson with the 95 Days of Summer from Great River Harley-Davidson, Pastor Pride Cheese, Higher Heating and Air Conditioning, and 95.7 The Rock.
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0: Breaking Ben's latest called Something Wicked on 95.7 The Rock. My name is Bags, taking care of y'all for a Tuesday. We'll get you some bad omens here in a bit after Kid Rock.
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0: Bad Omens with Dying to Love on 95.7 The Rock. So all of our Brewer bus trips have sold out, but I mean, take a look at the way the Brewers have been this season so far. It certainly seems like we're marching ourselves directly into the playoffs, and if that happens, we're gonna try to get a hold of some tickets to get another bus out for a playoff game this year. 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

What It's Like from Everlast on 95.7 The Rock. I'll get some Green Day coming up. After Motionless in White, Skylar Grey joins them for R.I.P. on 95.7 The Rock.

0: Boulevard of Broken Dreams from Green Day on 95.7 The Rock. My name is Bags, and nerds, a little something to be excited about this week is coming up on Friday, the new Spider-Man movie comes out. Spider-Man Brand New Day will hit theaters on the 31st. Probably going to try to find a way to make that one myself. And probably take both of my kids with me. I absolutely for sure need to take my youngest because he is the Spider-Man kid. Spider-Man's my favorite superhero too, so doesn't surprise me that one of my kids shares that, but my little guy, he probably likes Spider-Man more than I do. Tom Holland's version of Spider-Man has been among my favorites. It's been a consistent character. Played very good roles in his own solo movies and, of course, in the Avengers movies as well. So lots to be excited about. Getting the new Spider-Man out this Friday. Back to The Rock in a bit with Metallica next.
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0: Heaven Beside You from Alice in Chains on 95.7 The Rock. Let's look at that weather forecast real quick. Tonight, clear for the overnight, down to a low near 65. Tomorrow, sunshine with a high of 89. Thursday, sunny and 89 again. And then Friday looks like a chance for thunderstorms with a high of 74. Now, I know that probably scares you if you're considering coming out to the Megadeth show on Friday. The thunderstorms are for the day part, not the nighttime portion. We might see a little bit of rain, but we're under the tent anyway, so it's not going to be a big deal. We're all in the clear for Megadeth as of right now. Thunderstorms during the day, and then that's done, and then we rock. If you're not a complete wuss, like, unless if you're the Wicked Witch of the West, maybe, but a little water on the ground ain't going to hurt us. Back to The Rock in a bit with Tim Montana next.
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My name is Bags. We'll do our 60-second scoop here in just a bit. Let you know what's happening in the world of rock after Never Tell in Sleep Theory, which is, by the way, going to involve some bands getting on the Hollywood Walk of Fame. Right now, Theory of a Dead Man with Bad Girlfriend on The Rock.

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1: Linkin Park, the Smashing Pumpkins, and the Ramones are going to represent alternative music on the Hollywood Walk of Fame next year. The three bands are on the list of names who will receive stars on Los Angeles' Hollywood Boulevard in the recording category next year, alongside fellow musicians David Guetta, Lil Wayne, Sia, Grandmaster Flash, and more. Also going on the 2027 set of inductees is going to be Ella and Dakota Fanning, Idris Elba, and Cheech and Chong. The strangest names on that list are Cheech and Chong. Not saying they don't deserve it, it's just, it's going to be 2027 next year. Their best bodies of work were like 60 years ago. I guess better late than never for them.
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Hope you had fun watching them at Rockfest. I'm sorry I missed them myself. That's Pretty Reckless on 95.7 The Rock. Smashing Pumpkins in a sec. Right now it's Fozzy's latest called I Know Evil.

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2: 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Here's what you missed.
5: Oh, I love them.
6: I was playing a game of Who'd You Rather earlier, and I thought maybe I'd ask you the Who'd You Rather question.
7: Please.
6: As I sit here by myself and talk to myself, much like you do on a weekday afternoon. Who'd you rather? You can get $50,000 in cash right now in your hands. No questions asked. You don't have to pay anything or give anything for it. You get that.
7: That's the leader in the clubhouse. I haven't heard number two, but that's a pretty strong offer.
6: Or you can flip a coin for a shot at $1 million where you either get the mill on one side or you walk away with nothing.
7: I would take the 50.
6: Grant Bills is taking the $50,000.
7: Is that wrong? Is that bad?
6: Well, you definitely don't align with the listeners who have responded to this Who'd You Rather. I did get one guy, Jake, who said, I like to gamble, but I'll take the 50 grand, apparently going through a divorce. So right now that money would come in handy. I think all of us have illustrious dreams of getting $1 million and then what we would do with it. Hunter says, flip that coin. Hunter would flip that coin. Remy texting in saying he's with Grant. Thank you, Remy. Brandon said, flip that coin. Sarah said she's calling heads, so obviously she would flip the coin. Doc said, I call tails. Scott said, flip the coin 100%. 50K isn't even a year's worth of wages. Don't really change anything. This guy's over here making ducats. You and I don't make 50 grand in a year. Obviously, he doesn't know about working in radio.
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Youth of the Nation from POD. We are 95.7 The Rock. A chance to relive Rockfest in a bit as I'll throw down some Pop Evil. Right now it's Architects with Broken Mirror.

0: Not originally scheduled for Rockfest. They ended up there anyway and throwing a great show as they always do. That's Pop Evil on 95.7 The Rock. I believe they stepped in for, I want to say Bad Flower was supposed to be there, and then Bad Flower ended up not being there, and they stepped in. Not a bad switch, if you ask me myself. Taking a quick look at that weather forecast. Tonight looks clear on the overnight, down to a low near 65. Tomorrow, sunshine and 89. Thursday, sunny and 89 again. And then Friday, a chance for thunderstorms with a high of 74. Don't let that scare you for the Megadeth show. The thunderstorms are scheduled for the day part of the day. Hopefully that doesn't get in the way of setup. It probably shouldn't because we're under the tent. We're going to be okay. It is something to maybe look for, but it shouldn't scare you away from the show. We're going to have a good time on Friday night with Megadeth and Obituary. 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

The Warning with Kerosene on 95.7 The Rock. What up, dudes? Bags is my name. We'll do some Guns N' Roses in a bit. After I Prevail, here's Hurricane on The Rock.

least I can be myself when I'm with anyone. And man,

0: on your rock station, 95.7 The Rock. Going to be golfing for the puppies and kitties again. That'll be Friday, September 11th. It's Rounds for Rescues at Fox Hollow Golf Course, which is one of my favorite courses in the area to go to. I haven't been out golfing much, but when I do, it's usually Fox Hollow. And, of course, all this going on to help out the Cooley Region Humane Society. It has been a pleasure partnering with them for the last few years to put together this golf outing. And it is awesome seeing all of the things that that building has been able to do over the years as well. And it's all because of events just like this. So come and join us. 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You get 18 holes of golf. You get your carts taken care of. You got lunch and a chance to win some awesome prizes. And again, all of the money goes directly to the Cooley Region Humane Society. So it's all for a fantastic cause. There's even going to be some doggies on the course with us. You might even get to adopt one of them. That's happened before. Rounds for Rescues at Fox Hollow Golf Course, Friday, September 11th, brought to you by River Valley Remodelers, Schneider Accounting and Tax, Paul's Heating and Air Conditioning, Ace of All Trades, April Carrier Farmers Insurance, and 95.7 The Rock.
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2: 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Here's what you missed.
5: Oh, I love them.
6: I was playing a game of Who'd You Rather earlier, and I thought maybe I'd ask you the Who'd You Rather question.
7: Please.
6: As I sit here by myself and talk to myself, much like you do on a weekday afternoon. Who'd you rather? You can get $50,000 in cash right now in your hands. No questions asked. You don't have to pay anything or give anything for it. You get that.
7: That's the leader in the clubhouse. I haven't heard number two, but that's a pretty strong offer.
6: Or you can flip a coin for a shot at $1 million where you either get the mill on one side or you walk away with nothing.
7: I would take the 50.
6: Grant Bills is taking the $50,000.
7: Is that wrong? Is that bad?
6: Well, you definitely don't align with the listeners who have responded to this Who'd You Rather. I did get one guy... Jake, who said, I like to gamble, but I'll take the 50 grand, apparently going through a divorce. So right now that money would come in handy. I think all of us have illustrious dreams of getting $1 million and then what we would do with it. Hunter says, flip that coin. Hunter would flip that coin. Remy texting in saying he's with Grant. Thank you, Remy. Brandon said, flip that coin. Sarah said she's calling heads. So obviously she would flip the coin. Doc said, I call tails. Scott said, flip the coin 100%. 50K isn't even a year's worth of wages. Don't really change anything. This guy's over here making ducats. You and I certainly don't make 50 grand in a year. Obviously, he doesn't know about working in radio.
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Rob Zombie here on 95.7 The Rock. So I came across something. It's actually happened over the weekend. I was going to tell you guys about this yesterday, and then, you know, my brain just sort of forgot about it. This is something that particularly pertains to parents, specifically parents of more than one child. So if you only got one kid, you probably won't understand this as much. But if you have multiple children, you're going to want to listen up in a bit, because I learned something recently that gave me a perspective on how I'm doing as a parent. We'll talk about that after Cage the Elephant. Right now, excellent to be playing new music from Marilyn Manson. I saw him at Rockfest, not this year, but last year in 2025. Fantastic show from that guy. As a matter of fact, best show from Marilyn Manson I've probably seen in 20 years. Here's his latest, called Exit Wound.

0: for good.
1: Cage the Elephant here on 95.7 The Rock. My name is Bags, and an interesting metric to tell if you're a good parent. Supposing you have more than one children. If you only got one kid, I don't have anything for you. But if you're a parent, and like most parents have more than one, here's an interesting way to tell how you're doing. If your children argue and bicker with one another a lot, that is a sign that you're actually a decent parent. At bare minimum, it means they're comfortable with you. Because kids who have bad parents, say they're abusive, either emotionally or physically, they tend to not argue and fight with their siblings as much. The kids work out with one another that you're the threat. You're the thing they need protecting from. And so they tend to

0: 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Dad, EJ did this. Dad, Will did that. Dad, Mom, Dad. By the way, I do have a referee shirt. If you need to borrow it, it is an XL.
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0: The hand that feeds from Nine Inch Nails here on 95.7 The Rock. Let's take a real quick update on that weather forecast. Tonight, clear for the overnight, dropping to a low near 65. I was hoping we'd get a little bit more relief last night, but it's been staying muggy and icky kind of late. Don't expect it to get down to 65 until like 3 in the morning, probably. Tomorrow and Thursday, both sunny and 89, and then Friday, a chance for thunderstorms with a high of 74. It's still a few days away, so I'm not caring about how accurate that may be right now. Don't let that scare you away from Megadeth, because if it does do something, the thunderstorms are scheduled for the early part of the day. It is not going to be a nighttime thing, and so therefore should not get in the way of us enjoying Megadeth and Obituary on Friday night at the Southside Fest Grounds, which, by the way, you can get your tickets for Megadeth at CopelandEvents.com or at the La Crosse Center box office.
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Heart-shaped box from Nirvana. We are 95.7 The Rock. How's it going, folks? My name is Bags. It is the road rage as I drive your guys' grumpy asses home on a Tuesday. We'll do some STP coming up. Right now, it's 3 Days Grace with their latest called Don't Want to Go Home Tonight.

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0: Big Empty from STP on 95.7 The Rock. Just a reminder, we're going to be rock stopping it here in less than an hour, just as we do every Tuesday. Going to be hanging out at Features in Holman until from 6 to 7:35. Punk will be out with that 2026 Harley-Davidson Heritage Solo, trying to get one of y'all qualified for it. And it's a chance to win cash money as well, because if you are still hanging out at Features in Holman, when we finish with the rock stop, we get back to the studio and we draw for the qualifier. We're going to call down to Features, and if you're still there, you'll get $95.70 cash. Now, if you're not still there, you're still qualified for the bike. We don't take that away. But the money will roll over, so we'll see which of those two things happens later tonight. Either way, head on over to Features in Holman and plan on sticking around for a bit. It's worth it for some cash in your pocket. And, of course, a chance to get qualified for that 2026 Harley-Davidson Heritage Solo. Features in Holman from 6 to 7:35 tonight for the 95 Days of Summer, brought to you by Great River Harley-Davidson, Higher Heating and Air Conditioning, Pasture Fried Cheese, and 95.7 The Rock.
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Pop Evil with Footsteps on 95.7 The Rock. We'll talk some Brewers baseball coming up here in a bit. Then, let you relive some Rockfest memories with Offspring. Right now, it's a perfect circle with their latest called Starless.

0: Self-Esteem from Offspring here on 95.7 The Rock. My name is Bags. Our Milwaukee Brewers saddled with the loss last night, losing 3-0 to the Giants in a game that I just want to call it bad luck on the part of the Brewers. And I know that sounds like a dismissive, oh, we're better than you kind of thing to say, but let me run a stat by you real quick. Tyler Mahle was the starting pitcher for the Giants last night. Not a bad day on the mound, but not a particularly great day, and here's why. He only allowed 3 hits and 2 walks. Usually, that's doing damn good. What catches me, though, he also only got 3 strikeouts, which means for the 6 innings he pitched, almost every out came from the Brewers getting the bat on the ball and just not having it go their way. You will unfortunately have days like that. The Brewers are, in fact, much better than the Giants, so I'm not particularly worried about this series. Game 2 later on tonight, some more late-night sports, 8:45 first pitch for Brewers-Giants Game 2. You can catch the action on our sister station, WKTY, 96.7 FM, 580 AM.
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1: Oh, I love them.
2: I was playing a game of Who'd You Rather earlier, and I thought maybe I'd ask you the Who'd You Rather question.
3: Please.
2: As I sit here by myself and talk to myself, much like you do on a weekday afternoon. Who'd you rather? You can get $50,000 in cash right now in your hands. No questions asked. You don't have to pay anything or give anything for it. You get that.
3: That's the leader in the clubhouse. I haven't heard number two, but that's a pretty strong offer.
2: Or you can flip a coin for a shot at $1 million where you either get the mill on one side or you walk away with nothing.
3: I would take the 50.
2: Grant Bills is taking the $50,000.
3: Is that wrong? Is that bad?
2: Well, you definitely don't align with the listeners who have responded to this Who'd You Rather. I did get one guy, Jake, who said, I like to gamble, but I'll take the 50 grand, apparently going through a divorce. So right now that money would come in handy. I think all of us have illustrious dreams of getting $1 million and then what we would do with it. Hunter says, flip that coin. Hunter would flip that coin. Remy texting in saying he's with Grant. Thank you, Remy. Brandon said, flip that coin. Sarah said, she's calling heads, so obviously she would flip the coin. Doc said, I call tails. Scott said, flip the coin 100%. 50K isn't even a year's worth of wages. Don't really change anything. This guy's over here making ducats. You and I certainly don't make 50 grand in a year. Obviously, he doesn't know about working in radio.
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Breaking Ben with Something Wicked. 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I'll get From Ashes to New up here in a sec. After a band we saw this spring, which now seems so long ago, here's Finger 11 with Paralyzer. Road Rage on 95.7 The Rock.

0: From ashes to new, that's their latest called Die For You. We are 95.7 The Rock. Let's take a very quick look at that weather forecast. Tonight looks clear for the overnight. Should reach a low of 65, although I wouldn't anticipate it actually gets to 65 until like 3 or 4 in the morning. So this isn't one of those nights you can leave the windows open, more than likely. Tomorrow, sunny and 89, same for Thursday, and then Friday looks like a chance for thunderstorms with a high of 74. If that is slightly scaring you from Megadeth, don't let it. Those thunderstorms, if they do happen, because remember, this is a few days out, forecast gets less accurate after 2 days, and we're more than 2 days away from Friday. But as of right now, those thunderstorms are scheduled for the day. So as long as it doesn't hold up the setup of the show, it will not affect us for Megadeth whatsoever on Friday night. You're ready for a rock show? I sure as hell am. Megadeth and Obituary at the Southside Fest Grounds. 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

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We are rock-stopping it at Features in Holman until 7:35 tonight. I'll talk to Puck after Five Finger Death Punch, supposing you'd like to maybe win some money and, of course, get qualified for the 2026 Harley-Davidson Heritage Solo. Right now, it's Bush

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1: 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That's where you get qualified for the 2026 Harley-Davidson Heritage Solo, and maybe win some cash money, too. Puck is over there right now. What's up, my man?
2: 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Swing it out, man. 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It's going to be a blast. 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

There's Poppy with Time Will Tell on 95.7 The Rock. We'll get live coming up here in a bit, and then we'll talk to Puck, who's hanging out at the Rock Stop at Features in Holman. Right now, Metallica.

0: 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That's where you'll find Puck. What's going on, man?
1: 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Swing it out, man. 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Well, ask one of your staff members or your bartenders for the dirt. 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It's going to be a blast. But right now, you want to win a brand new Harley-Davidson? Get here. 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Oh, and again, stop in this weekend for the 20th anniversary party. 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

0: Through an excellent show at Rockfest, as I expected. That's Des Rock's When the Love is Gone on 95.7 The Rock. Let's take a quick look at that weather forecast. Tonight, looking clear for the overnight, down to a low near 65. Tomorrow, sunny with a high of 89, same for Thursday. Friday, a chance for thunderstorms with a high of 74. We are rock stopping it at Features in Holman. A chance to get qualified for that 2026 Harley-Davidson Heritage Solo is with Puck. What's going on, man?
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2: 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Swing it out, man. 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Tacos, tacos, tacos. 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It's going to be a blast. But right now, you want to win a brand new Harley Davidson? 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
6: Hi, I'm State Representative Steve Doyle. A recent report said 1 in 10 families have been skipping meals, and 1 in 3 people have canceled a doctor's appointment because they can't afford the cost. This is a message I hear every day. Necessities are unaffordable. Wisconsin has a $2.5 billion surplus. The legislature needs to go back into special session this summer to address the issue of affordability. We can't wait until our next budget to start addressing these concerns. People are having a hard time now, paying for groceries, medical care, child care, gas, and electricity. Look, Democrats have their ideas on how to solve the problem, Republicans have theirs. The two sides can't agree, so nothing has happened. But if we get together and get serious, I think we can solve the problem. We've got $2.5 billion that we can use today to help people make ends meet. This ad was paid for by the Friends of Steve Doyle, because it's time to stop talking. It's time to solve the problem.
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